0: his apology and is moving on from the incident. NFL Network reports that the x-rays on the shoulder of Chiefs rookie cornerback Mansoor Delane were negative, and he should miss minimal time after suffering that injury in last night's win against the Broncos. Free agent wide receiver Sterling Shepard is signing a deal with the New York Jets. Browns running back Dylan Sampson is headed to injured reserve. He's dealing with a knee injury.
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0: 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Hey, it's me, Ohio. 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

0: So we're discussing ways to cope with stress while you're deployed, and really, what better place to get sage-like wisdom than from your elders? Sir, what would you say to someone who's trying to deal with stress by turning to drugs or alcohol?
1: That dog won't hunt.
0: What about relaxation as a way to manage stress? Maybe reading or exercise?
1: That goose will go pretty far.
0: Yeah, I'm starting to think you're making these up. Was that a yes?
1: Does a bear
0: Okay, well, we gotta go. Don't forget, you can get more tips for beating stress at realwarriors.net.
2: It's the dedication hour. 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Here's Gina's reply.
3: No way. You almost set my house on fire. I have moved on and my new man is electrically responsible.
2: Sorry, John. Guess you should talk to your local fire department for some safety tips before you try to kindle another romance.
4: Today's federal newscast, the Defense Department says it has reinstated more than 500 service members discharged for refusing the COVID vaccine and delivered over $21 million in back pay. Anthony Tata, the Undersecretary of Defense for Personnel and Readiness, said the department will continue to reach back out to every veteran whose career was cut short. Republican Senator Deb Fischer said there is a lot of work that has to be done to build broad support in Congress for the Trump administration's ambitious Golden Dome missile defense system.
5: Fischer said lawmakers still do not have any meaningful information about the system. Her comments come after a group of lawmakers sent a letter to Defense Secretary Pete Hegseth in June, saying that DOD needs to share its plans for the system before the department spends one more taxpayer dollar on the Golden Dome initiative. Anastasia Obis, Federal News Network.
4: Find these stories and more at federalnewsnetwork.com. I'm Eric White.
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1: There was an explosion. And the next thing I know, I'm in a chopper.
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4: I'm Colonel Nick Hague, Space Force Guardian and NASA astronaut. 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But even on orbit, connection matters. Thanks to the American Forces Network, I stayed in touch with news, sports, and the little things that make the station feel like home. Wherever duty takes us, even into space, staying connected keeps us grounded. 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

I'm a two-time point new I win. 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All my ops waiting for me to be you, I bet. Say I got drive, I don't need a car. Money really all that we fiending for. I'm doing things they ain't seen before. Fans ain't dumb, but extremists are. I'm a demon lord, fall off what I ain't seen the horse. Called your bluff, better cite the source. Fame ain't something that I need no more.

0: News. I'm Dave Packard. Alert to employees at the Kennedy Center on the PA system. The center's board voted to immediately close the main building shortly after a judge declared today that the Kennedy Center could not add President Trump's name without an act of Congress. South Carolina Republican Congressman Ralph says that this is all on the president.
1: It was totally his decision. He didn't come to Congress to get our opinions on it at all. So that's up to him. He's taken a lot of heat for that. So he'll have to bear the consequences on that.
0: FBI Director Kash Patel grilled by the House Oversight Committee today about recent hiring policy changes.
2: Kash Patel tried to defend a recent policy change that no longer made bestiality and prostitution disqualifying offenses for some applicants interested in joining the FBI.
3: We did not want to punish victims of bestiality.
2: But the policy change drew criticism from both sides of the aisle. Republican Senator John Kennedy.
3: It automatically disqualified any individual who participated on either side of it. Obviously, we are never going to hire the criminals.
4: This side of what? The bestiality?
3: Yes.
4: So you disqualified the animal?
2: Patel argued that the FBI didn't want to rule out applicants who were forced to engage in conduct that's normally disqualifying. Peter Harlambus, ABC News.
0: A number of artists are dropping out of Ed Sheeran's U.S. concert tour as an act of protest. The divide comes after rapper Macklemore was removed as the opening act because of these remarks.
5: I said free
6: Macklemore
5: Palestine.
6: Then performing a song he wrote about the pro-Palestinian protests on college campuses. After the concerts, the Israeli-American Council circulating a petition saying his message relied on selective imagery and biased messaging. Macklemore alleging Patriots owner Robert Kraft, who owns Gillette Stadium, gave Sheeran an ultimatum, and other stadiums followed.
0: That's ABC's Whit Johnson. 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
7: This day in Army history, September 11th, 1777. The Battle of Brandywine took place in Pennsylvania during the Revolutionary War. While the British Army, under the command of General William Howe, marched towards Philadelphia, General Washington deployed his army along Brandywine Creek to stop them. The British right wing deployed to fix Washington's attention, while the left wing executed a wide flanking maneuver to attack from behind. Once Washington realized the enemy's main effort, he ordered Major General Nathaniel Greene to lead two brigades to defend that position. Although outflanked by a numerically superior force, the American army avoided destruction and retreated in good order. The British, however, continued its advance and occupied Philadelphia, the largest city and seat of the Continental Congress. For more information about the Army's proud history, go to history.army.mil.
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9: The Yankees are just getting underway at Minnesota. Aaron Judge not in the starting lineup. The Yankees are second place in the AL East. 3.5 games behind Tampa Bay. The Rays will be at the Yankees next week for a 4-game series. The regular season ends in under 2 weeks in the major leagues. Right now, the Rays are up 1-0 over the A's in the fifth inning, getting the run on a pass ball. Cleveland hit two homers in the first inning, now lead the White Sox 3-0 in the fourth. Cleveland is a game and a half back of the first place White Sox in the AL Central. Dodgers first baseman Freddie Freeman with the bad knee returned to the lineup tonight. Dodgers do have a 3-0 lead at Cincinnati in the fourth. Teoscar Hernandez, a 2-run homer. Jacob Mizorowski on the mound for the Brewers. They're up 1-0 at Pittsburgh in the bottom of the third. Mizorowski with his first five outs being strikeouts tonight. Phillies at Nationals 2-2 in the bottom of the third. And the Ravens cut kicker Jake Moody from their practice squad.
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8: 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The Uniform Code of Military Justice, protecting the individual and the institution.
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6: 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I'm Senior Airman Maria Washler.
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not around. Slowly drifting away, drifting away. Wave after wave, wave after wave. Slowly drifting, drifting away. And it feels like I'm drowning, pulling against the stream.

0: Hey, man, want to go to the chow hall when we finish up?
1: Yeah, sure. But why do you Marines call it a chow hall anyway? Everyone else calls it DFAC.
0: Actually, sailors call it the mess deck. So what?
1: Guess it's like how the different services have different names for an Article 15.
0: Yeah, in the Navy it's called Captain's Mast, and in the Corps we call it Office Hours.
1: But Army and Air Force just call it an Article 15.
0: Yeah, whatever, man. It's all the same thing. Let's go eat.
1: Sounds good.
2: Article 15, part of the Uniform Code of Military Justice.
0: Hey, man, want to go to the chow hall when we finish up?
1: Yeah, sure. But why do you Marines call it a chow hall anyway? Everyone else calls it DFAC.
0: Actually, sailors call it the mess deck. So what?
1: Guess it's like how the different services have different names for an Article 15.
0: Yeah, in the Navy it's called Captain's Mast, and in the Corps we call it Office Hours.
1: But Army and Air Force just call it an Article 15.
0: Yeah, whatever, man. It's all the same thing. Let's go eat.
1: Sounds good.
2: Article 15, part of the Uniform Code of Military Justice.
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4: I'm Colonel Nick Haig, Space Force Guardian and NASA astronaut. 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Wherever duty takes us, even into space, staying connected keeps us grounded. 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

0: An Iranian proxy is a big problem. I'm Tom Rigotti, Fox News. A Saudi Arabian pipeline responsible for the transport of millions of barrels of oil a day is scheduled to be largely out of service for weeks. Middle Eastern officials are pointing blame at drones from Iranian-backed militias in Iraq. Fox's Steve Harrigan is in Tel Aviv with the latest.
1: That oil pipeline all the way across Saudi Arabia, 750 miles long, it was carrying 4 million barrels of oil every day. Now for weeks, that oil is not going to go to market. And Saudi Arabia is being hit day after day by attacks from Iranian-backed Houthis. They're hitting not just the oil infrastructure, but they're also targeting cities as well. Warnings going out even in the city of Mecca, the holiest site. And real concerns, too, not just about oil infrastructure, but about some of the territory these Houthis have been able to take.
0: This comes as the Houthis have begun taking over territory near the mouth of the Red Sea. The nation's Treasury Secretary is touting the administration's economic agenda, highlighting job growth and easing inflation. This is energy prices soar thanks to the war with Iran. Fox Business Network's Edward Lawrence has the latest from the White House.
2: Treasury Secretary Scott Bessent pushing the Trump administration's policies that created growth in the economy here. Now, the Treasury Secretary testified that census numbers show the poverty rate went down 0.5% to 10.2%, with household income rising 2.6%. Democrats tried to pin inflation, which remains above the Fed's 2% target, on President Trump, citing a conflict with Iran as well as tariffs. Bessent believes that inflation will fall once the operations in Iran ends. Now, the economy under pressure also for the rise of the 10-year Treasury bond. As it rises, the price to borrow money for home mortgages and new cars, well, that goes up.
0: Another struggle on Wall Street today. The Dow lost 328 points. The NASDAQ gave up 205. 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
3: This day in Army history, September 11th, 1777. The Battle of Brandywine took place in Pennsylvania during the Revolutionary War, while the British Army, under the command of General William Howe, marched towards Philadelphia. General Washington deployed his army along Brandywine Creek to stop them. The British right wing deployed to fix Washington's attention, while the left wing executed a wide flanking maneuver to attack from behind. Once Washington realized the enemy's main effort, he ordered Major General Nathaniel Greene to lead two brigades to defend that position. Although outflanked by a numerically superior force, the American army avoided destruction and retreated in good order. The British, however, continued its advance and occupied Philadelphia, the largest city and seat of the Continental Congress. For more information about the Army's proud history, go to history.army.mil.
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5: In Major League Baseball tonight, the Rangers are out to a 2-0 lead against Boston in the bottom of the second. Under 2 weeks left in the regular season, Texas in the AL West standings, just one game back of Houston. The Astros have a record of 75-75. Houston is winning tonight, 1-0 over the Royals. The Yankees get a first inning home run from Cody Bellinger and lead 3-1 at the Twins in the fourth inning. The Yankees in the AL East, 3.5 games behind Tampa Bay. The Rays are in a 1-1 tie against the A's, bottom of the eighth. The White Sox have taken the lead at Cleveland, 6-5, top of the seventh in the AL Central. The first-place White Sox are a game and a half up on the Guardians. The Dodgers lead 4-0 at Cincinnati in the bottom of the eighth. Jacob Mizorowski and the Brewers lead 5-0 at the Pirates in the top of the seventh inning. The Baltimore Ravens today cut kicker Jake Moody. He had been on their practice squad.
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0: Dave is running late for work. He's multitasking while driving.
1: Well, let's see what the radio says about the traffic this morning.
2: AFN local time is 7:45, and it looks like traffic has stopped on eastbound Route 70.
1: That's not a problem. Set the GTS, get me around the traffic jam, destination, enter, and...
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7: This is your News in One. Reporting for AFN Europe, I'm Airman First Class Alexandra Dale. So that others may live. From water survival to casualty care, competitors at the Europe Best Medic competition faced one challenge after another. U.S. soldiers competed alongside members of the Polish Armed Forces, testing their endurance, medical expertise, and tactical proficiency across multiple locations in Germany. The high-pressure evaluations prepare medics to think, act, and save lives when conditions are most demanding. Executive Officer of Charlie Troop, Regimental Support Squadron, 2nd Cavalry Regiment, U.S. Army 1st Lieutenant Aiden Rothmeyer says the realistic battlefield simulations push soldiers to their limits.
8: Competitions like these are most important for everyone in our Army, not just medics, because there's a level of grit that will be required in actual combat that we really just don't see in garrison environments.
7: That was your News in One. I'm Airman First Class Alexandra Dale.
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2: From ABC News, I'm Dave Packer. Ed Sheeran is in the middle of one of the world's top five grossing tours. He's seeing that tour in chaos. All of his supporting acts abruptly quitting in solidarity with rapper Macklemore, who was dropped for making pro-Palestinian comments.
3: Popular acts including Phineas, Lucas Graham, and Aaron Rowe, as well as the entire traveling band, are all dropping out of this tour. It's now unclear what will happen at Sheeran's next concert this Saturday in Philadelphia.
2: Ed Sheeran says he chooses not to take political sides, including the war in Gaza. The president pushing back against the Supreme Court after a vote of 7-2. It rejected his push to restrict mail-in voting. Among those voting against it, three of his own appointees.
4: The president taking particular aim at the three justices he appointed, Brett Kavanaugh, Neil Gorsuch, and Amy Coney Barrett, saying these are not the people I interviewed to serve on the United States Supreme Court. They are merely a shell of their original selves.
2: ABC's Rachel Scott. Attorney General Todd Blanche appears unlikely to investigate a Russian oligarch with ties to Russian President Putin, who allegedly paid thousands of dollars to bankroll festivities for Donald Trump Jr.'s wedding to Bettina Anderson earlier this year. Blanche today at the White House.
5: The president doesn't know who this person is. I think other members of the family don't know who this person is. The president's son has said that he's a very close friend and that he accepted a gift in the weekend of his wedding. When you say, am I investigating what?
2: Diesel fuel in the U.S. is now averaging $6.23 a gallon, and it's burning trucker budgets. Trucker Louis Pugh represents

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1: Trucking and truckers haul so much stuff. These prices are going to have to be passed on with a fuel surcharge or something to that effect to the shipper, to the receiver, to the which is going to finally end up to the consumer.
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2: This is your News in One. Reporting for AFN Europe, I'm Airman First Class Alexandra Dale. So that others may live. From water survival to casualty care, competitors at the Europe Best Medic competition faced one challenge after another. U.S. soldiers competed alongside members of the Polish Armed Forces, testing their endurance, medical expertise, and tactical proficiency across multiple locations in Germany. The high-pressure evaluations prepare medics to think, act, and save lives when conditions are most demanding. Executive Officer of Charlie Troop, Regimental Support Squadron, 2nd Cavalry Regiment, U.S. Army 1st Lieutenant Aidan Rothmeyer says the realistic battlefield simulations push soldiers to their limits.
3: Competitions like these are most important for everyone in our Army, not just medics, because there's a level of grit that will be required in actual combat that we really just don't see in garrison environments.
2: That was your News in One. I'm Airman First Class Alexandra Dale.
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5: In Major League Baseball tonight, with under 2 weeks left in the regular season, the Guardians got within a half game of the lead in the AL Central after beating the first-place White Sox 7-6 with a two-run double in the bottom of the ninth. Milwaukee won again 5-1 at Pittsburgh. The victory to Jacob Mizorowski with five scoreless innings, seven strikeouts. The Dodgers won 4-0 at Cincinnati. Winning pitcher Yoshinobu Yamamoto with seven strikeouts in seven innings. Washington over Philadelphia 6-3. Despite Kyle Schwarber's 45th homer, the loss to Christopher Sanchez, and the Phils today place pitcher Jesus Luzardo on the injured list. Tampa Bay a 2-1 winner against the A's. Junior Caminero with a solo homer, bottom of the ninth, his 41st home run of the year that leads the American League. The Braves lead the Cubs 4-3 in the bottom of the seventh. Tigers leading at Toronto 8-0 in the bottom of the eighth. Yankees up 7-1 at Minnesota, top of the seventh.
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0: 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We cheered him in Teen Wolf. And we revered him in Back to the Future. 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
5: 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September 11, 2001, remains an enduring reminder of national resilience, sacrifice, and our unyielding commitment to freedom. And this has been this week's Reflective Moments of America's Military. 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
6: I'm Colonel Nick Haig, Space Force Guardian and NASA astronaut. 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

0: Sharon is on her way to work and receives a text message from her friend.
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1: 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It was awesome.
0: There's only one problem.
1: It was a late night.
0: Sharon is texting while she's driving.
1: I didn't crash until 3 a.m.
0: Texting and driving is illegal in most places, and it's dangerous. 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
2: Attempt questions remain. I'm Sue Guzman, Fox News. FBI Director Kash Patel facing intense questions Tuesday by the Senate Judiciary Committee, which, among other things, focused on the assassination attempt in 2024 against then-candidate Donald Trump. Patel grilled over the lack of information about the gunman in the case, as we hear from Fox's Kevin Corr.
3: An anonymous donor paid for Crooks' cremation just days after the shooting. That, according to a trove of new documents provided to the Senate Judiciary Committee Chairman Chuck Grassley as part of his ongoing inquiry into the first Trump assassination attempt. Now, the gunman's father told federal investigators about that anonymous donor, and he seemed to suggest that since he was retired and his wife wasn't working, they couldn't afford to pay for the cremation. But that infuriated some lawmakers who expressed disgust that the FBI released the body for cremation just 10 days after the shooting. What's more, Crooks apparently had no friends as a teenager, according to his father. And also in that interview, he said he had a fascination with guns. And curiously, Crooks apparently used the alias Bob Dole while ordering suspicious packages.
2: Now, President Trump said Tuesday the attempt on his life was a Democrat plot to get him out of the election. Patel facing tough questions from Democrats about his vacations and alleged drinking habits. He tells Fox's Hannity local law enforcement can vouch for him.
4: If you talk to police across the country, don't take the words of the Democrats in the Senate. The relationships of this FBI have never been better because of President Trump, because we show up, we call them, we support them, we engage with them, and we run joint operations.
2: For the third time, the House of Representatives has voted to end the conflict in Iran, approving a war powers resolution aimed at halting President Trump's ability to continue military action without congressional approval. In a helicopter crash in Chatsworth, California tonight, at least three people killed, one injured in the fiery accident, according to the LAFD. 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
5: Federal newscast. The Defense Department says it has reinstated more than 500 service members discharged for refusing the COVID vaccine and delivered over $21 million in back pay. Anthony Tata, the Undersecretary of Defense for Personnel and Readiness, said the department will continue to reach back out to every veteran whose career was cut short. Republican Senator Deb Fischer said there is a lot of work that has to be done to build broad support in Congress for the Trump administration's ambitious Golden Dome missile defense system.
6: Fischer said lawmakers still do not have any meaningful information about the system. Her comments come after a group of lawmakers sent a letter to Defense Secretary Pete Hegseth in June, saying that DOD needs to share its plans for the system before the department spends one more taxpayer dollar on the Golden Dome initiative. Anastasia Obis, Federal News Network.
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8: In Major League Baseball, under 2 weeks left in the regular season, the Diamondbacks are 2.5 games behind San Diego for the last NL wild card. The Padres are now losing tonight at Colorado. It's Rockies 7-3 in the seventh. Arizona with the lead in the fourth inning at home, 1-0 over the Marlins. In the AL West, Houston had a record of 75-75. Good enough for first place in the division, but just a one-game lead over the Rangers. Houston has won 4-2 over Kansas City. Yordan Alvarez with his 39th home run. In Texas, the Rangers are up 4-2 on the Red Sox in the top of the eighth. Baltimore, in 11 innings, has beaten the Mets 7-5 in New York. Former Met Pete Alonso with the tying solo homer top of the ninth. The Yankees were 8-1 winners at Minnesota behind Max Fried. Washington defeated Philadelphia 6-3, even though Kyle Schwarber hit his 45th homer. Cleveland, with a two-run double, bottom of the ninth, beat the first-place White Sox 7-6.
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0: What do you think about Grassy Meadow?
1: What about Zombie Brains Red?
0: Oh, look, they have Shimmering Sunset.
1: Ooh, Tilt-A-World Barf Greenorama.
0: There's also Sandy Beach Taupe.
2: A PCS move can seem threatening to children. Getting them involved with your move can help them have a more positive attitude about it. Even things like letting them pick out the paint color for their new room can go a long way.
0: Ooh, what's this one?
1: Oh, yeah, Biohazard Blue.
0: Yeah.
3: Excuse me, is there a problem?
4: Ma'am, I'm Detective Mo Mayday, and this is Detective Bruce Cannon. We're with the Crime Prevention Police. Is this your residence?
3: Yes, is something wrong?
5: We're investigating a potential crime scene. 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
3: What if I am robbed?
4: That's not our job, ma'am. Call the real police.
6: Lock up when you leave home. Fight crime. It's personal.
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3: This is your News in One. 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So that others may live. From water survival to casualty care, competitors at the Europe Best Medic competition faced one challenge after another. U.S. soldiers competed alongside members of the Polish Armed Forces, testing their endurance, medical expertise, and tactical proficiency across multiple locations in Germany. The high-pressure evaluations prepare medics to think, act, and save lives when conditions are most demanding. Executive Officer of Charlie Troop, Regimental Support Squadron, 2nd Cavalry Regiment, U.S. Army 1st Lieutenant Aidan Rothmeyer says the realistic battlefield simulations push soldiers to their limits.
4: Competitions like these are most important for everyone in our Army, not just medics, because there's a level of grit that will be required in actual combat that we really just don't see in garrison environments.
3: That was your News in One. I'm Airman First Class Alexandra Dale.
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0: Hey, what you doing?
1: Just playing and talking to my friends about moving. Again? You know all the great stuff that comes with a PCS move.
0: Aw, come on, it'll be okay. You know, I heard about a band looking for a new bass player whose influences are Geddy Lee and Flea. Sound like anyone you know, or...
1: Wow, really?

0: Yeah, that's what I'm saying.
1: Some guys were moving or looking for a bass player? That is so cool.
2: 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Helping them plug into activities at your new post will make your move that much better for them and you.
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0: I'm Dave Packer. Ed Sheeran's concert tour is in chaos. All supporting acts dropping out in protest. This after rapper Macklemore was removed as the opening act because of his remarks made in support of Palestinians earlier this month.
1: I said free
2: Macklemore
1: Palestine.
2: Then performing a song he wrote about the pro-Palestinian protests on college campuses. After the concerts, the Israeli-American Council circulating a petition saying his message relied on selective imagery and biased messaging. Macklemore alleging Patriots owner Robert Kraft, who owns Gillette Stadium, gave Sheeran an ultimatum, and other stadiums followed.
0: The Kennedy Center shut its doors after a judge reaffirmed an act of Congress is the only way to add President Trump's name to the building. ABC's Jonathan Carl.
3: Trump's board claimed that the Kennedy Center would go bankrupt if Trump can't put his name on the building to boost fundraising. But the judge pointed out that Congress just gave the center $250 million, and the financial problems only came after Trump tried to change the name, causing artists to cancel and ticket sales to plummet.
0: Artificial intelligence creating an unlikely political alliance, with Bernie Sanders and Steve Bannon joining forces Tuesday to demand more human control over AI. This was Sanders.
4: If AI surpasses human intelligence, as many scientists believe could happen, this technology will escape human control with potentially catastrophic consequences.
0: Brace yourself this winter if you heat with oil.
5: Families that use oil to heat their homes could see a more than 30% increase in their bills this fall as war with Iran continues to drive up prices. Those using electricity for heat could pay 9% more. Nationwide, gas is now averaging $4.29 a gallon and diesel $6.19. If you're keeping track, that's up 32 cents in just the last week.
0: That's ABC Sound of Atta. 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
8: In late-night Major League Baseball at Arizona, Diamondbacks still tied with the Marlins, 1-1 bottom of the seventh. To start the evening, the D-backs were 2.5 games behind San Diego for the last NL wildcard, under 2 weeks left in the regular season. The Padres have lost. Their 8-game winning streak is over after losing at Colorado 9-3. The Rockies had lost 8 in a row. In the AL West, Houston's now 76-75, still just one game the lead over the Rangers. Houston beat Kansas City 4-2. Yordan Alvarez with his 39th homer. Texas behind Jacob DeGrom beat Boston 4-2. Atlanta, 6-3 win over the Cubs. That clinches the NL Central crown for the Brewers again. Milwaukee earlier won 5-1 at Pittsburgh. Victories for the Dodgers and Washington. Tampa Bay edged the A's 2-1. Junior Caminero solo homer bottom of the ninth. Cleveland with a two-run double bottom of the ninth beat the White Sox 7-6.
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Jennifer Lopez, Pitbull. That's Dance Again this morning on AFN The Eagle. Good morning and welcome to the Riding with the G-Wagon morning show. I'm your host, MC2 Guillory, but my friends here in the studio call me G-Wagon so you can too. It's Wednesday, September 16th at 7 a.m. and we've got a lot of great hits coming for you today. We got a weather update in a minute as well as your currency exchange rate. We're talking all things Dancing with the Stars later this hour, so stay tuned. And we've got a few special guests on the radio, but we're going to get back into it this morning with Morgan Wallen and Ernest. This is Cowgirls right here on The Eagle.

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1: Starting in Rota weather this morning, it is a 77 degrees chill with a high of 80. We've got no wind right now, so it's looking pretty good. Up in Marone, it's 87 degrees with a real feel of 87 degrees. It's going to be a hot day out today, so make sure you've got your water and your sunscreen ready to go. And over to our euro exchange rate. For 1 euro, it is 1.15 US dollars. So keep that in mind whenever you're headed out to the shops today. We've got a lot coming up for you today. If you're looking for any more information about the weather or the exchange rate, check out afn.mil to stay updated on all your weather and exchange rate news. But we got some more music coming up. Here's Lil Nas X. It's Montero on the Eagle.

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0: Paul Simon. That's You Can Call Me Al right here on AFN The Eagle. And it is Wednesday morning, so you know what that means. It's time for Round Turn Resiliency. We've got two chaplains in the studio this morning, and it's my first time with y'all. So do you mind introducing yourselves for me?
1: All right. Thank you, MC2. Thank you for having us. I am chaplain at the Wale Giwa Alaka of USS Early Burke. And
2: I am chaplain Jason Arendt at CNSG Europe.
1: Right. Yes, we're right here for Round Turn Resiliency. And we usually start, our session by talking about the definition of spiritual readiness, because that is what this is all about anyway. Spiritual readiness, we talk about inner strength, higher purpose. Inner strength, higher purpose, to continue to think about those things that give us the inner capability to do what we do, and the higher purpose, right? And today we are going to talk about a very important topic, and Chaplain Arendt might take that off.
2: Oh yeah, what we want to talk about this morning is generosity. And one of the great things about coming here every week is you guys are so generous with us. You say, hey, what songs do you want us to play, and tell us we're doing a great job. So you're very generous about our presence here, sharing the studio with you. You're generous about opening the song catalog and letting us pick things, and we appreciate that, as well as your time that you give us every week. So, and it's good to meet you. This is your first time on the radio, huh?
0: Yes, sir. Well, yeah, I just got I got to Rota, Spain about a week and a half ago, and so I'm settling in, meeting everybody, doing the whole thing, and I appreciate y'all coming.
2: Yeah, it's great. Well, it's good to be here. So this topic of generosity, I know a lot of times people think about it in terms of money, but we're going to talk about it in more than that. Generosity of spirit, of time, of investment in other people, in finances, all these different realms, because a generous person is fun to be around. A generous leader helps other people become better leaders. Mm-hmm. And when leaders get better, everybody wins. I know that's true. So I have this quote I thought I'd say this morning from Calvin Coolidge, a former president, and we'll see what you all think. Calvin Coolidge said, "No person was ever honored for what he received. Honor has been the reward for what he gave." So how does that hit you this morning, Chaplain Wally? What do you think about that?
1: Right. I think that's very important. Well, it came from a former president of the United States, of course. We always want to learn from some of our leaders, that have gone before us. No person was ever honored for what he received. Honor as being the reward for what he gave. I think that is very remarkable to hear that, actually. Right. How do we use our talent, our time, just reaching people and use that to always bless people? I like the word blessing a lot. I think that's one of the purpose of chaplains, to provide blessings to people anyway. It really resonates with me, of course, always using what we have to bless other people. Honor as being the reward for what he gave, what we always give. That is really resonating.
2: Yeah, it's always... sometimes it's not always easy to receive, but definitely receiving is something when we take, but when we share, when we give, we give something away, that usually sometimes that takes an act of moral courage. Like many of our Medal of Honor winners are posthumous, right? Because they laid their lives down for other people. We think about the price that gets paid for doing things for the greater good of the community, for one another. Think about Chief Season, by the way. We got to shout out all those near to be pinned chiefs this morning. And you think about what it takes in a career, how many watches you have to stand, and how many quals you have to sign off, and how much investment your family makes and sacrifice your family makes to stay in the Navy long enough to make chief. I mean, that's a reward for what you've given to the organization, not just for staying in, right? So that's a lot of where it takes you. So sometimes a reward is recognition. Sometimes a reward is financial. Sometimes a reward is being raised up in the community as a leader at a different level. So there's a lot of different things that come back and forth.
1: And I think, Chaplain Ren, not to prop you up, I think you actually did it very well, because you're always checking on all our chaplains that are on these ships. And you check on us, you see, hey, how can I help you? What can I do to continue to help you win? Actually, that's one of the things you talk about that I hear a lot. You talk about winning. You want your chaplains to win. I really want this person to win. And you emphasize that it's not about necessarily what you do. How can I create opportunity for you to win? And I really appreciate that a lot. How generous you are with your experience. And I mean, your experience, you've been doing this longer than we have been doing it.
2: Well, thank you. That's very generous of you and very kind of you. And yeah, that's the idea, is that when we adopt the ethos of the organization, we want to win, we want to help others win. And that means putting in more than we take out. And that, mm-hmm. that takes a generous spirit.
0: Mm. Yeah, so that's a great start to our conversation so far. We're going to have a quick little break. We're going to listen to some Bill Withers, some Lean On Me, in the topic of leaning on each other and being generous. So here it is, right here on The Eagle.

0: Bill Withers. That was Lean On Me right here on 102.5 The Eagle. And over the break, me and Chaplain Arant got talking because we share something in common. Our first duty station, or not his, but my first duty station was Diego Garcia. So we overlapped a little bit, not in person, but with common similarities.
1: Absolutely. Not many people know what it means to spend a year on Diego Garcia.
0: Yeah, our little rock in the middle of the ocean.
1: And actually what it means is you spend the first 90 days discovering it, then you spend the next 100 and some days repeating it.
0: Right? Exactly.
1: It's beautiful, but it's the same day over and over.
0: Mm-hmm.
1: Same beautiful day over
0: and over. It teaches you, honestly, to be a little bit generous to other people.
1: You've got to, because you're doing life together in a small space.
0: Small, small space.
2: And we actually discovered something about Chaplain Arant, about one of the generosity over there, where you started a radio station over there, right? Where to bless the community or so. Mm-hmm. And that still goes on. A generous spirit that he takes to the community over there. Right. One of the topics that we're talking about generosity, of course, and one of the sub-theme of that is about what our leaders do too. Nothing speaks louder or serves better than the generosity of a leader. Imagine, you know, the leaders that we work for, when you see them, you know, actually have generous spirit towards those people who report to them.
0: Mm-hmm.
2: How does that affect the community at large? Chaplain Arant,
1: absolutely. It builds a good culture, right? Like,
2: right.
1: I don't know how many times, like, you're entrusted with something, and the first time, maybe you mess it up or you don't get it right. And there's somebody in a supervisory capacity or somebody who could then take it from you and berate you forever about it and say, you're never doing that again. Or they could say, hey, you know, that wasn't quite right. Let me help you, right? And at least in my career, there's been many goof-ups, and there's been many times where somebody has come alongside and said, let me help you get better at this, you know?
2: Mm-hmm.
1: And that's that kind of generous spirit. They don't just take everything from you and say, I can't trust you with anything.
2: Mm-hmm.
1: They course correct you and help you get to the next level. Have you ever experienced that?
0: Most definitely. I think a kind and generous leadership changes the environment completely. There's something about hands-on guidance rather than immediate reprimanding that changes everything completely. You go from nervous and scared to maybe complete something.

0: freshman year of high school, they'd started this thing where parents could go online and look at their grades. And before a parent teacher conference. And they never had that when I was growing up, or God help me, I would have been permanently grounded. But anyway, I went online, I looked at my daughter's grades, they were great. I looked at my other daughter's grades, they were great. I looked at my son, it said all zeros in his class. And I looked at my wife, I said, can you look at this, Lori? And we looked up there and zero, zero, zero. Now, the one thing we knew about our son, he's always in his room playing Madden or Halo. And we're like, oh my God, my son has done no work for a whole quarter. And he's just been up in his room playing video games. This is our worst nightmare as parents. And so we called him, we brought him down, told him to look at the screen. He said, I did turn in all that stuff. We're like, come on, all zeros. And we just read him the Riot Act. And then I sent an email to his teacher, and the next morning before work, I got the email back, and she goes, oh, I'm sorry. I haven't entered those grades. All of those assignments were completed. All of those assignments, he's doing great. I'm like, oh my God, I just went nuclear on my son. Like, he's the worst kid in the world for playing video games instead of doing homework. And now I got shudders this morning thinking about that. That was like worst moment, but I was so reactionary to all those zeros and knowing how he spent his time. I put together a false narrative about what was going on in him and in his time. And I wish I could take that day back, but I can't. All I could do is go and apologize to him, say, hey buddy, I'm so sorry. One of the reasons it was so surprising is he never acted that way before. And of course, he hadn't acted that way. I just perceived it. And this brings me to something I just want to mention this morning. This isn't in my notes, but fundamental attribution error. Something we all have to be careful of. Fundamental attribution error is this idea that when it comes to me, I give myself lots of room and lots of grace, but when it comes to others, I don't give them any generosity. So like, if I'm late for work, it's because the dog threw up on the carpet as I was about to walk out and I had to clean it up. But if Wally's late for work, it's because, well, he doesn't care about the Navy and he doesn't have any respect for the rules, right? And so it's really easy to slip into that when we lack generosity towards others, but we heap generosity on ourselves. I open the floor for discussion on that stuff.
1: Right. So I was just reading Stoic Daily. Sometimes I will pick it up. And when you look at Stoic Daily, you have this tidbit from some of the philosophers that have lived. And a lot of sometimes they will reference Aurelius. And one of the ones I saw recently said something to, when you take offense, you know, rather than to just jump to conclusion, actually look back and reference the similar offense for yourself. And it's very convicting.
0: Yeah.
1: It's very convicting to, like you were saying, to look at how we react to other people when something might go wrong, and maybe to take a step back and actually, you know, provide grace. Grace, generosity. I remember one of the CEOs that I work for. I mean, of course, you know, blessing to all our CEOs. A lot of things that they have to handle several times. I went to the CEO and I was about to sign my fit rep one day. And of course, I thought I've done very well. But going to the fit rep and sat down, I was feeling good about, you know, going to sign my fit rep, but right before we got in, I don't know what had happened to my thought process, and I started getting nervous. And all I can remember was some of the mistakes I've made. And I sat there, and when he asked me, you know, how do you think, you know, this might go? And that's all I can think about. And I said, well, sir, you know, I think I've made some mistakes here, but you've given me some grace, you know. And he reminded me this at that time, and I think this is very wise, and I want to carry this on. He says, hey, chaps, I know you made some mistakes sometimes, but thank you for mentioning about the grace that has been extended to you. He didn't tell me to carry on that grace. He told me, carry the same grace to fellow chaplains. And that hit me hard. Not that I haven't been gracious to my fellow chaplains, but it hit me hard because he didn't say, carry it back to the sailors. And I think he knew that's our heart. We will always do that.

0: But he said, carry it on to other chaplains. And as I was thinking about it, even leaving his office that day, it hits me, and it still hits me every now and then to say, yes, especially in a command, usually chaplains are one of one. Nobody can necessarily relate. You're probably the only non-combatant. There are some unique things, and you carry it on. I say, hey, even in my community, not only that we give this out to other people, are we carrying out to our peers also? I think that is remarkable, and I will never forget that lesson.
1: Yeah, and it sounds like he's asking you to be generous to yourself, because you came in with a lot of self-criticism, it sounds like, and I think he was letting you off a little bit. Hey, give yourself a little room to grow, right? And we all need some room to grow.
2: Yeah, of course. And I really think it's interesting about the giving yourself grace too, because a lot of times we can be gracious towards others while being really, really critical to ourselves. Of somebody might come in with their uniform astray and you never know what happened. So you think, oh, well, maybe their laundry didn't work or whatever. And you give them sort of grace. Mm-hmm. But the second you're even a hair off balance, it's, oh, I'm a terrible sailor. Oh, I don't care about my job. Well, I'm obviously just lazy. And you beat yourself up. And people have to remember to give themselves graces too. Like, there are bad days. There are days whenever it's hard to be perfect or to meet that standard that you've set for yourself. And you have to give yourself grace just as you would give others.
0: Right. As we talk about spiritual readiness, we talk about inner strength, higher purpose. That inner strength, the ability to sit down and actually relax, take a breath, and actually continue to talk about what are we putting in our head, in our head space. What, like you talk about now, you know, being gracious to ourselves, inner strength. What kind of message are we entering into our mind? And what do you call it? I forget the term for it, but you may wake up in the morning and maybe a statement to yourself to remind you of, you know.
2: Self-talk.
0: Exactly. Yes. Thank you. Thank
1: and
0: you.
1: Of course, all generosity, every pocket ends up empty. So if I meet 10 homeless people and I have $10, the 11th homeless guy probably isn't getting anything. So there is a point where generosity does have to run out. That's the other, that brings balance to the force, right? The maturity of leadership is say, you know, it's the 10th day in a row I've gone in and haven't ironed my uniform, maybe.
2: Yeah.
1: Maybe it's maybe I need to quit being generous and be able to give myself a dose of accountability. But but we should all be wise enough to know how to apply that stuff.
0: Right. Yeah. The balance.
2: Well, this is an amazing conversation, and we're going to keep it going in a few minutes. But right now, we're going to take a break with Halsey and Marshmallow. This is Be Kind.

0: Halsey, Marshmello, That's Be Kind, right here on 102.5 The Eagle. And if you've been tuning in this morning, we are in the middle of Round Turn Resiliency with some of our chaplains here on base and on the ships that we've got in port. And we've been talking all about generosity.
1: Yeah, absolutely. Being a generous person, developing a generous culture around us toward one another. We talked about how important it is for a leader at any level to be generous, because leaders create culture. You know, culture flows from the leadership. We inherit a culture, and we also are building the culture with every decision and every interaction every day. But another thought we had this morning about being generous is being grateful people, because grateful people tend to be generous people. Now, any thoughts on that?
2: Yes. Gratitude, you know, that actually help you, because when somebody do something for you and you actually can appreciate it, it tells you that how important that is, you do that going forward. It's just, I think it's just a natural correlation from being grateful to be generous people. Mm-hmm.
1: And it makes you want to pass it on, because you experience the goodness of someone being generous toward you.
2: Right. It does. And I think we actually have a lot of that in our community here too. You know, I've seen sailors that would say, "Hey, thanks, Chaps, for doing this." And I'm like, well, don't think about it. I'm like, no, Chaps, for real. And sometimes when sailors will come to me, I'm like, "Hey, Chaps, who's taking care of you?" You know, and I'm like, well, how come you're actually asking about that? Well, I have a lot of chaplains here, and I have friends, and I have what a community we have here, right? Just being grateful for the things that we have received, you know, and that's just such a way to be generous, to find this generosity and be grateful for the things that we have received and pass it on.
1: Yeah, absolutely. Yeah.
0: It's kind of beautiful, honestly, whenever you think about it, generosity. It's almost like the pay it forward things that happen, where you might pay for a meal behind you in the drive through at McDonald's, and then the person behind you pays for the person behind you, and behind you, and it goes on forever, hopefully.
2: Right.
0: And being just kind, not necessarily out of necessity, but out of just want to do so, it adds so much to your community. Whether it's a homeless person on the street, or someone behind you in the drive-thru that you don't know, or a sailor in a shop, that being kind and just showing them grace, even just a compliment, "Hey, I like your hair today," or "Your uniform looks really sharp," or "Did you get a haircut? You look really nice." Mm-hmm. Something like that can change an entire person's perspective and change their entire day, maybe their entire week or month, because you never know where someone is. And being just openly kind and generous to people changes everything.
1: Yeah, and you know, the funny thing, the older I get, the more I realize, and the more adamant I am, that time is the most valuable thing, because it's so limited. Like, you can always go out and work a job and make another dollar, but you can't get another moment of your life back. And so being generous with time is one of those huge investments you can make, or that people can make in you. Here's a small example. This is kind of funny, but the one I love, I'd like to experience personally. You get in line, and there's somebody with like 100 things in their cart at those scan things at the commissary. And you're like holding one, you know, bottle of cooking oil. You're like, "Oh, please, for the love of God, let me go first." And I've had like 3 or 4 times people have turned around and said, "Oh, you just got that. Why don't you go?" And it's like, you know, I'm going to take you up on this. Thank you for giving me like 30 minutes of my time back while you scan all your stuff, right? So being generous with our time, you know, if you're ever on the receiving end of that, there's been plenty of times where I've had a lot of stuff and I've seen somebody with 1 or 2 items like, "Hey, you really need to go in front of me, because I value your time." So, you know, that's important. So time is another one. I know we're going to run out of time, so let me move us on to this next one. The third point this morning was just putting other people first makes giving easier. If that's your habit of considering others and putting them first, it makes you a more generous person because you're practicing it, right? I don't know. Any thoughts or insights before I move on that one? Or?
2: Oh, we definitely need to think about that. A lot of time, actually, in our, what do you call it, our culture in the military, of course, we have rank structure. You know, it's actually embedded in us to kind of think of others first, right? You think of your leaders and think about them. And when leaders do that and they say, no, you do that, it's so surprising But it would be good for our culture for us to continue to think in that manner. Not about my needs, not about my thoughts. What might this person's day be like? And, you know, and let me actually put them first. Not only about ourselves, right? Being generous with, even with opportunities, you know, with our positions and things like that. That just goes a long way.
1: That's a great one, opportunities. Because there's time, there's money, there's attention. All of these things that we give to people, if we think about them as investments, that's even better, because then you think of it as like an investment is something like a seed you put in the ground and something comes out of it. So I think about being generous to people. I can think about, how am I investing in other people's success and helping them get the wins they need for their lives and their families? Another thing, another thought was, don't allow the desire for things to control you. Generally, if things are our objectives, we're more likely to run people over. I don't know. Another thing I've learned is that the longer I'm in this business, the more I realize everything is people. Like, I know where you have to maintain ships and keep ships ready, but it's really the people that do the maintaining, right? And so, but whenever we get too fixated on things, we're totally willing to run people over for the sake of the thing, right? So keeping people first is important. And then another one is regarding money as a resource. This ties into the financial part of it, right? But money is just the stuff we use to get the things we need for life and to help, help them make the world around us better for ourselves and for other people. So not being too fixated on money, of course, that's a thing too. But it's hard to be generous if you're fixated on money. Every year they do the play all around Christmas time of the Christmas Carol, and it's all about Ebenezer Scrooge, right? And he gets abducted by ghosts, and they have to change his heart, so he realizes that it's not all about money. And I think everyone, generally in service culture, people understand that, right? We raise our right hand, we take an oath. And there may be some reasons for, college money or this, but really there's something deeper. There's God and country and family and the mission that we buy into at some level. So it's not so hard to talk to military people about being generous with money.
2: Right. And actually, to kind of foreshadow resources that we have around, one of the things I recently learned is about American Red Cross. Somebody so generous and give them some kind of grant, a lot of money that's actually available for our sailors, and so our sailors can take advantage of that. That when whenever they have emergency leave, right, those emergency leave as they work in it, that's a resource that they can look into. American Red Cross, actually, they can apply for it and they have something for them to probably be able to help.
1: Navy Marine Corps Relief Society, and we can get those loans. That's all because someone's generous.
2: Right, because of generosity of our people. How remarkable. And the next one, develop the habit of giving to others. Develop the habit of giving to others. Just what do you have in your capacity? Well, a lot of time we don't have enough, right? We never have enough, right? But we have something to always give. One of the scriptures that really that I really love in the Bible is where this gospel and Jesus was talking to his disciples or so. There are all these people that give to the synagogue. They give to the temple. They gave a lot of money, the rich people. But there's this widow who gave a mite, just very, very little. And Jesus let the people that were with him to know that that woman that gave just a little mite gave them everybody else. And they were so surprised. And he says, yeah, because she gave all she has. You know, and I think that is remarkable, not to just fix it on things or our resources, but use it to bless our community and others.
1: That's right. That's a great example. All right. Well, hey, I know we try to close up with resources that are available. I'm going to let you do that, Chaplain Wally.
2: Oh, yes. And our resources, we'll continue to highlight it. Remember the medical, of course, the hospital. They provide a lot for us. MWR, they do a lot. Even when if you want to visit Spain, you want to get to know the local community. Even they go to Morocco, they have all these trips, take advantage of that. MFLIC, Fleet Landing, where there's coffee, you can go there and hang out at times. MFLIC, Marriage and Family Life Counselor. whatever that's going on in your life, they have that for you. Our base chapel over there, we have great chaplains and RPs. The RMT over there, confidential counseling. What might you need, you know, just to help to continue to build that mind, body, and spirit. Of course, there are tons of resources that we're not mentioning, but please, you know, take advantage of the generosity of our people.
0: Yeah, perfect. Sounds great. Thank you so much for joining us today. We appreciate it more than you know, but we're going to get into the news right now. Thank you.
3: Tuesday by the Senate Judiciary Committee. Among the things he was talked about, the 2024 assassination attempt against then-candidate Donald Trump. Lawmakers concerned about the lack of information about the gunman Thomas Crooks, as we hear from Fox's Kevin Cork.
4: An anonymous donor paid for Crooks' cremation just days after the shooting. That, according to a trove of new documents provided to the Senate Judiciary Committee Chairman Chuck Grassley as part of his ongoing inquiry into the first Trump assassination attempt. Now, the gunman's father told federal investigators about that anonymous donor, and he seemed to suggest that since he was retired and his wife wasn't working, they couldn't afford to pay for the cremation. But that infuriated some lawmakers who expressed disgust that the FBI released the body for cremation just 10 days after the shooting. What's more, Crooks apparently had no friends as a teenager, according to his father. And also in that interview, he said he had a fascination with guns. And curiously, Crooks apparently used the alias Bob Dole while ordering suspicious packages.
3: President Trump on Truth Social said the attempt on his life was a Democratic plot to prevent him from running for president. 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
5: This is your News in One. Reporting for AFN Europe, I'm Airman First Class Alexandra Dale. So that others may live. From water survival to casualty care, competitors at the Europe Best Medic competition faced one challenge after another. U.S. soldiers competed alongside members of the Polish Armed Forces, testing their endurance, medical expertise, and tactical proficiency across multiple locations in Germany. The high-pressure evaluations prepare medics to think, act, and save lives when conditions are most demanding. Executive Officer of Charlie Troop, Regimental Support Squadron, 2nd Cavalry Regiment, U.S. Army 1st Lieutenant Aiden Rothmeyer says the realistic battlefield simulations push soldiers to their limits.
6: Competitions like these are most important for everyone in our Army, not just medics, because there's a level of grit that will be required in actual combat that we really just don't see in garrison environments.
5: That was your News in One. I'm Airman First Class Alexandra Dale.
7: From the Fox Sports Studios in Los Angeles, here's Steve DeSager.
8: The Tampa Bay Rays beat the A's 2-1. Junior Caminero with a solo homer, bottom of the ninth, his 41st home run of the year. That leads the American League. The Yankees were 8-1 winners at Minnesota. Detroit won its sixth straight game, 10-1 at Toronto. The Blue Jays now two games out for the final AL wild card behind the Guardians, who are closer to being maybe a division champion in the AL Central. Guardians only a half game behind the first place White Sox after beating Chicago 7-6 with a two-run double in the bottom of the ninth. Victories for the Dodgers and Milwaukee. Atlanta beat the Cubs 6-3. That clinched the NL Central title again for the Brewers. Washington downed Philadelphia 6-3 despite Kyle Schwarber's 45th home run of the season. Baltimore won in 11 innings at the Mets 7-5. Pete Alonso, ex-Met, with a tying solo homer in the top of the ninth. Houston and Texas each won. The Ravens cut kicker Jake Moody from their practice squad.
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0: Lady Gaga, The Edge of Glory, starting off the second hour of our Wednesday morning radio show. It is September 16th. It's 8 a.m. and it is time for Wellness Wednesday with Devin. Good morning.
1: Good morning. Thanks for having me.
0: Of course.
1: Like a lot of new things, meeting new people, doing new things. Mm-hmm. So thank you so much for having me. Today we're still talking on the topic of the month for behavioral health or mental health. And today I was just going to talk a little bit about things that probably all of us have experienced in some form. And that's stress, or sometimes people call it being burned out. Mm-hmm. And it's highly likely that sometimes in your life you said that. You said, like, I feel burned out, because the term is commonly used to describe things related to stress or being tired after something stressful or something that's sustained that you've had to do for a long time. And the true meaning of burnout reflects a long-term response to work-related events or life's events, resulting in the loss of satisfaction, be that job satisfaction, maybe satisfaction with a task that you're doing, a sport, a hobby, friendships, relationships, any of these things that decrease your desire. So some people express feelings that they can no longer give their best performance at a time like this. So that would impact directly operational readiness. Perhaps you have a long deployment, or you've been working on a project that's been going on for a long, long time and you've been giving it your all, but it just feels like, you know, I'm never going to get to that finish line and I'm feeling burnt out about it. And so that decreased job satisfaction as well as personal accomplishment. And it's important to identify that there is positive stress, right? We have positive stressors. I get up in the morning, I got the kids, that kind of gives me, I know you've probably got your own. This is our first time meeting each other, so I don't know you that well, but I would imagine this has to be stressful, being on the radio every day.
0: Oh, yeah. It can definitely get to you.
1: So, but with those, we need those in our life to keep us going. And typically, positive stress is more like a short-term demand, some type of stressor that makes us increase our performance. And definitely that works for our well-being, right? Because we have job accomplishment, mission accomplishment. And with those temporary stressors in there, that's perfectly fine to have. But we're talking a little bit more about those ones that don't resolve, those that don't reduce, that continuously go on and increase in more challenges. And with that, burnout on the can be a pressure or work demand that accumulates over time, like we said, talking about with that, with no cessation or any reduction in the amount of it. I don't know if anyone has experienced that, or if you've ever had something that you're like, man, this is never going to end. I know I've had some jobs in the past that I've thought that myself. How about yourself?
0: I just came off deployment on the USS George H.W. Bush, and I did two back-to-back deployments, one on the Truman and one on the Bush, and definitely every day I woke up and was asking myself, when is this going to end?
1: I know usually things that help us kind of mark things is we'll say, like, oh, there's a holiday coming up, mm-hmm. or something along those lines, or maybe a break. Even like our listeners right now are probably saying, when is that break going to come so I can hear some music? But maybe we'll talk a little bit more about stress reduction and some of the options that we can do for ourselves if we are feeling like, hey, there's burnout, aside from, you know, turn into our friends and family and coworkers. What other options are there?
0: Mm-hmm. We're going to take a quick break. It's going to be Bob Marley and the Wailers with Could You Be Loved right here on The Eagle, and then we'll be back with Wellness Wednesday.

0: Bob Marley and the Wailers right here on 102.5 The Eagle. It's been an exciting morning so far. A lot of morning talking going on today, and we're going to continue that vibe with Wellness Wednesday with Devin.
1: Well, now all the stress is gone after listening to that song. You know, that, nothing more is relaxing than that. But we'll get back into a little bit about talking about work stressors and prolonged stress, because due to the demanding nature of military life, warfighters often experience work stress over time with increased exposure to a multitude of things. Now, one of the great aspects is that exposure to these stressors increases our resiliency, and having increased resiliency is perfect for military members and their families with all the PCSs and all the different demands that are there. So unfortunately, some people may not have those tools yet that are in them, and they may have to look for some help because perhaps they haven't built up resiliency yet. So there are some techniques to reduce work stressors, and you can go ahead and reach out to the multitude of support aspects that are there for you, right? You have Fleet and Family Service Center, you have Red Cross, USO, all these things that are there for you. Now, I never want to overlook the ones that are immediately there, your shipmates, your battle buddies, those friends that are with you, those coworkers that are perhaps in the same boat as you that can say, hey, guess what? I'm feeling stressed out too. Work has been going on, but this is how I can alleviate it. But for those group of people that are at that greater risk for burnout because they don't have those tools currently with them, that are working those long extended work hours, duty hours, shift, having poor sleep quality, environmental exposures, there's a whole bunch. Those things additionally pour over sometimes into our family lives and can lead to a little bit of conflict. I know I've experienced that myself and brought things home, sadly, and learned that you can't do that. But ultimately, burnout negatively impacts unit cohesiveness and combat effectiveness, which can lead to negative personal life outcomes. So what can we do to go ahead and help ourselves? Well, I guess definitely you could listen into great music like that. It was very relaxing to hear. You can have good conversation with the people that are around you. And another great place to start is to go ahead and get adequate sleep. I'm always promoting sleep. That is that goal between that 6 to 9 hours. I've never gotten to that upper level except on the weekend, but I do try that. I don't know. How about yourself with the shift from ship to shore?
0: From ship to shore, it's definitely been really interesting. I've been trying to figure out how to sleep without extremely loud fighter jets going over my head at night. The quiet is honestly, it freaks me out a little bit adjusting. And then the time differences, it's been honestly a struggle adjusting. But I do realize the more that I sleep, the better I feel the next day at work, which is a great outcome.
1: Great. And then, so rest is fantastic. Another one that is a great way to relieve stress. I know I always see Dakota there working out. That's why this man has no stress. He's getting it all out at the gym. So make sure that physical activity is a part of your recovery tools. And you should be doing about 150 to 300 minutes a week of aerobic and anaerobic, a mixture of those. And then, of course, health promotion is always going to say, go ahead and decrease your alcohol intake. You shouldn't be using any tobacco products. That's the old-fashioned tobacco roll-up. If you may be using a vape, those things, get away from those. Come on over to Medical Homeport. I'll be able to go ahead and, you know, we can get appointments, help you out in any way. Come over to health promotion. Definitely would be happy to speak with you. And then just remember that there's some other additional things. You can make time for activities that you enjoy, like sports and games and hobbies. Connect with those friends and find things that you're grateful for. And lastly, make sure that you talk to your healthcare team if you are feeling as though you're having things that are perhaps just stress and burnout. Maybe there may be things that you need more of a professional level from our behavioral health team, and they are always there for you. Because remember, the hospital is a 24-hour facility, so if there's ever an emergency, come on in and we'll see you as well.
0: Mm-hmm. Great. So we're going to take a quick break and get into some music right here on The Eagle. We've been talking about all things stress, all things work related, and all of that's really, really human. So we're going to listen to some Michael Jackson really quick with Human Nature right here on AFN The Eagle, serving America's best.

0: Michael Jackson. That's Human Nature right here on AFN, The Eagle. And if you're just tuning in, we are right smack dab in the middle of Wellness Wednesday with Devin. And we're talking about all things stress, resiliency, mental health.
1: All right. That's a perfect segue into the final part here where I'll wrap it up. And then I just wanted to put out that, remember that you are a warfighter and your mental health is just as important as your physical health. And it takes a lot of self-awareness to recognize the signs of work stress versus burnout. So pay attention to your emotions and learn to identify negative thoughts and attempt to incorporate the positive ones into there that we talked about. If you're unable, though, to manage your mental health concerns, seek out help by reaching out to your healthcare provider, your chaplain, military representatives, family, life counselor, anything like that, so that you can go ahead and get to the right location for assistance. And also be sure to speak with your leadership to increase command level visibility about working conditions, because sometimes the, it's a challenge to know that people are suffering, and sometimes they're suffering in silence. But you want to make sure that all those are the best conditions for your warfighters, because you are the most important asset to success and crucial to the mission. So be sure to take care of yourself and find the healthiest, happiest life that you can. As always, the hospital is there for you. You can reach out, make an appointment. You can call the 727-3618 for the appointment line. You can stop by my location. I'm at 3350 at Health Promotion. And if it is that you need any assistance from our behavioral health team, you can get over there to the Medical Homeport Clinic, or you can come up to our behavioral health specialists that are going to be more than happy to see you.
0: Amazing. Thank you so much, Devin. It's been an honor to have you on the show.
1: Yeah, and very nice meeting you for the first time. Thank you so much for having me.
0: Of course. And we're going to get back into the music with a little bit of George Michael, because we were talking about all things resiliency and mental health. And you got to have a little bit of faith that the process is going to work. So we're going to get right into it with George Michael on The Eagle.

0: Michael Bublé. Haven't met you yet. And then we had some George Michael Faith before that. But we are hopping into a Wednesday full of talking. We got a bunch of interviews. And right now we've got our Fleet and family in the house. We've got Fatima, Jessa, and Amy in here. And it is Ombudsman Appreciation Month. So ladies, over to you.
1: Yes, thank you for having us here today. And good morning to all the active duty families and whoever is on the installation. Good morning to Rota. And as you just mentioned, this month is the Ombudsman Appreciation Month. And on the 10th of September, we had an event to show our gratitude to our ombudsman, and it was a luncheon. And in that event, we tried to show our gratitude and appreciation for all the dedication and services that Ombudsman Day provide to the families and as a whole to the community. And we are so grateful for that. And we have one of the ombudsmen here, Amy. And again, thank you so much for all that you've done. And to all the ombudsmen, to all the wonderful and dedicated ombudsmen, we are really thankful. Thank you.
0: Of course.
2: Thank you. Thank you for the luncheon. It was very beautiful, very, it's just wonderful. It's something I didn't expect. Definitely, for me, felt really appreciated. It was nice to be there with our triads and our commands and be able to see how much many of these ombudsmans do in this installation. So thank you.
1: Yeah.
0: So ombudsman, can y'all explain a little bit more about what they do, what their role is here on base, and what they do for the families out there?
1: So I just go first, and then I will let Amy continue. So at their core, actually, they are the confidential and official designated members from their command to be a link for communication between the families and the commanding officers. So that's what the main core of their role is. And the rest will be providing the resources and information. Amy, would you like to continue?
2: Yes, we're actually there for the families and any single sailor necessary 24/7. We are there. If we don't have access to the information, we will gladly get it for you and find it for you. We do have Fatima and Jessa who help us out a lot with guiding us through if we need any more guidance while we're helping somebody. But for the most part, we're just here at your service.
1: And something to add again, thanks to Amy, specifically during deployments and the families need to have more resources and navigate how to handle the stress and all that comes with the emotional situation that they're going through. So those are those moments that ombudsman come as a support for them. And of course, as Amy also mentioned, Fleet and Family is always there for them to provide all the resources and any help that is available for the families.
0: Beautiful. That's a great start to our segments this morning, but we're going to take a quick break with a song really quickly. We've got the Sledge Sisters coming up here on the Eagle. We've got some family in the room, the ombudsmans that help connect our families through everything that they have. So this is We Are Family right here on AFN, the Eagle, serving America's best.

0: The Sledge Sisters, that's We Are Family right here on 102.5 The Eagle. And we are joined here with our fleet and family support and our ombudsmans. We got Fatima, Jessa, and Amy in the building today. And we are talking about all things ombudsman.
1: Yeah, getting back to how to become an ombudsman and what are the roles and responsibilities. We covered the roles and responsibilities, but so every command, actually, as in the beginning I mentioned, that they are designated, but actually they're volunteers. So in that's their dedication for volunteerism that we're so grateful for. And so they go through a possible interview and command select them as the designee for becoming a link of the communication that we just mentioned before. And the other thing is how to become is you can always use this as a role of giving back to the community. And the time frame is not specific. It's within 1 year to 3 years or however the command designated the ombudsman. And they provide the information, referral, and resources for the families. And one of those things that exactly Amy, as one of the ombudsmen of her command, provides is the same thing. Amy, would you please provide a little bit more information of what exactly you provide for the command and, in general, what the communication you have with your triad and the families?
2: So all the ombudsmans, as said before, are all volunteer, and most of us are military spouses, so we do understand the struggles, the stress that you go through. So we ask you to please, if you're going through anything or you need a helping hand, reach out. We are here for you, and again, we understand you. We can communicate directly to the triad if necessary, and we, with NAFSTA or ROTA here, there's flyers everywhere. So if you want to go ahead and take a look at those flyers, they, will give you resources themselves. Also, know that if your command does not have an ombudsman, know that you can communicate to any ombudsman, here, in ROTA. So you don't specifically have to go to the one that is assigned to your command. Some commands don't have one or don't have an assigned one just yet. So just know whoever makes you feel comfortable, if you feel comfortable with another ombudsman or not yours, or you want to, you know, maybe you feel the need to
1: reach out to
2: somebody you're more familiar with in that command, then you sure can. You have the ability to do so. But just know that we are here for you.
1: Yeah, that's true. And actually, I really like this statement that I was reading. It says, behind every great ombudsman is a supportive community. So how do you or how can command and families can support you to succeed in your mission, or in general as ombudsman, the whole ombudsman? How can this command and families can support you?
2: Use us, because if you don't come to us, then we have nothing to do. So please feel, I hope that you feel comfortable enough to come to us. Just know that everything that you tell us is all confidential, so I hope that we can be a source of trust for you in the community.
1: Yeah, thank you. And just one thing that I want to mention is that as Amy was saying, they also go through this

0: same emotional challenges that every other person goes, but they hold on that to become a support and a pillar for the families, and we are so grateful for that, and that's why we wanted to appreciate them constantly and specifically in this month, and saying again that it's a happy Ombudsman Appreciation Day, and we're so grateful for all that you've done.
1: I just wanted to add a little something to that. So for some people that aren't too familiar with the Ombudsman, they are also military spouses themselves. So they live and breathe the life of what you and the challenges that you go through. So it's a real opportunity for you guys to really connect and also see firsthand, you know, they understand the challenges that happen. So reach out to them. And like what Amy said, it doesn't matter. Any Ombudsman is willing to give you the same, you know, effort, the same resources, because together as a team, we get so much further, and that is their one goal. So please, you know, don't hesitate to reach out. Or to Fatima, to reach out to her to make sure, you know, if you don't know who your Ombudsman is, she has a list. And if you guys haven't seen, it's also posted in the Coastline. It's available. And then you can always call us at Pleaton Family.
0: And you can find us at building 3293 and first floor.
2: Perfect. And our Ombudsman would move heaven and earth to help y'all out in any way possible. So we're going to take a quick break with some music. It's I Feel the Earth Move by Carole King right here on The Eagle.

0: Carole King. I feel the earth move right here on AFN, The Eagle. And if you are just tuning in, we've got a lovely group of ladies from Fleet and Family joining us today, talking all about the Ombudsman. And they're going to give you a few resources that you can use to gather some information and maybe get some help while you're here.
1: So I just want to put out to everybody, so Fleet and Family, if you don't know, you should know that we have not only just the Ombudsman program, but we have multiple, you know, types of programs where it benefits the whole community as a whole, right? So as we were talking about offline right now, things that are coming up, we actually have a field trip. It's called Night in the Winery. So it's actually this Friday. We still have some slots available. So if you want to sign up for it, please do so. If you call our phone number at the office or stop by, we'll give you more information on that. But it is this Friday from 6:30 to 11:30. So it is after hours. But the good thing is it's Friday. We do have our MDS, so the Million Dollar Sailor, and the CFS course that's coming up next week. So for people who aren't, you know, available to come in person, don't be afraid because this is all virtual. So please sign up. There's still some slots available. Not only is it for the active duty for the CFS portion, but we also have MDS, Million Dollar Sailor, which is, you know, open to the family members if they'd like to attend that as well. Command sponsorship. I don't know how many more we can push that out, but that is an amazing program. Fatima actually leads that program. So if you haven't gone and you are thinking about sponsoring someone, especially coming here to Spain where there's a lot more steps, to making sure that we're, you know, started off well here, please ensure that you take that training, and that's going to be on the 23rd. And the one thing that Fatima also does teach under the relocation program is we have Smooth Move that's coming at the end of the month. Most people probably haven't heard of what Smooth Move is. It's kind of like the opposite of command sponsorship because this is someone on their way out PCSing from here. Mm-hmm. We set you up, make sure you have all the resources, and we have great kind of like checklist for your next location if you're interested. So that's going to be on the 29th from 10 to noon. So please stop by and sign up for that. It's a very good class, and again, Fatima's teaching it. So the other thing that I want to kind of give a heads up, I know we're kind of a month away. Well, almost. It's like the middle of the month. So for October, just to give you a heads up, we do have our Spanishes class coming up, which, you know, our wonderful Leo, our ICR team helps us with that. But the one thing is that class is already full. But the one thing that we have actually, Miss Rosa, she's going to be starting a lunch and learn. So for the people who cannot commit to the 3-month learning Spanish, we do have a lunch and learn that we're going to offer midday. So during your lunchtime, anybody active duty, it was catered towards active duty because we know you have a limited time amount that you can, you know, take out of work. But it's also for family members that want to attend. It is going to be a quick 1 hour and basically like learning, you know, conversational Spanish. Like if you want to go out to the market, if you want to go, you know, go do an event out in town. How do I ask for these things? Go shopping. You know, who else to do it but, you know, for Rosa and Leo to teach such a beautiful language to all of our community here. So if you want to know, you got to find us on Facebook. No, I'm just kidding. Shameless plug. But also we do have an IG now, so Instagram. So if you'd like, please, click on that. Like, subscribe, whatever you guys do nowadays. And just make sure that you call us for more information because the Lunch and Learn, we do not have a sign up for that. It's kind of like come as you are. We welcome everybody, but also we kind of want to be prepared. If there's going to be a lot of participants, we want to make sure it's not a standing room. Okay, so let us know if you're interested. And then last but not least, I'm plugging this in for October. If you haven't seen already, I think it's been posted this morning or not quite yet. We will have the EFMP Boo Bash on the 28th of October. We are partnering with MWR. We love them. They're definitely going to, you know, bring all the things that we need to in this community along with us. So we have home-based businesses. We have organizations. We have resources. If you went to the one last year, you'll see that it was a pretty good turnout. We had over 300 plus participants. And it's in our pavilion area right outside of Fleet and Family. So if you also want to volunteer and you are a home-based business or a community organization, reach out to us so we can save a booth for you. But it's free. You know, it's for the community. It's for our EFMP families. We have a little special segment just for them to make sure that they know that the program is working for them and that they have the needs that, you know, that we can provide for them. But that is on the 28th. You will see that on the Vamos for next month, and you will see flyers coming up soon. So please share that. And please, again, if anything else, if I just said a bunch of stuff that you did not understand, please call us at 727-3232, or please just find us again. If you don't have social media, find someone who has it, and you can find all our calendars and all our classes that are coming up there. So I think that's it. Oh, and then last but not least, I do want to again recognize the ombudsman and the amazing job that they do. We don't want to celebrate them just for one day, one month. They should be celebrated every day. So thank you again, Amy, and to all the ombudsmen that are listening out there. Fatima and I are grateful for what you do for the community and continue to do every day. Thank you.
2: Thank you.
0: Well, beautiful. Thank you so much, ladies, for coming on air. And we're going to come together as a community to lean on those ombudsmen, lean on the things that we have and the things that they provide. So we're going to get back into the music right here on The Eagle with the Beatles and Come Together.

0: NBC News. I'm Dave Packer. Ed Sheeran's concert tour is in chaos. All supporting acts dropping out in protest. This after rapper Macklemore was removed as the opening act because of his remarks made in support of Palestinians earlier this month.
1: I said free
2: Macklemore
1: Palestine.
2: Then performing a song he wrote about the pro-Palestinian protests on college campuses. After the concerts, the Israeli-American Council circulating a petition saying his message relied on selective imagery and biased messaging. Macklemore alleging Patriots owner Robert Kraft, who owns Gillette Stadium, gave Sheeran an ultimatum, and other stadiums followed.
0: The Kennedy Center shut its doors after a judge reaffirmed an act of Congress is the only way to add President Trump's name to the building. ABC's Jonathan Carl.
3: Trump's board claimed that the Kennedy Center would go bankrupt if Trump can't put his name on the building to boost fundraising. But the judge pointed out that Congress just gave the center $250 million, and the financial problems only came after Trump tried to change the name, causing artists to cancel and ticket sales to plummet.
0: Artificial intelligence creating an unlikely political alliance with Bernie Sanders and Steve Bannon joining forces Tuesday to demand more human control over AI. This was Sanders.
4: If AI surpasses human intelligence, as many scientists believe could happen, this technology will escape human control with potentially catastrophic consequences.
0: Brace yourself this winter if you heat with oil.
5: Families that use oil to heat their homes could see a more than 30% increase in their bills this fall as war with Iran continues to drive up prices. Those using electricity for heat could pay 9% more. Nationwide, gas is now averaging $4.29 a gallon and diesel $6.19. If you're keeping track, that's up 32 cents in just the last week.
0: That's ABC Sound of Atah. 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
7: I'm Senior Airman Maria Washler. 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And in the Republic of Korea, U.S. Army soldiers, families, and civilians participate in a 9/11 remembrance ceremony and 5K run on Camp Walker. The ceremony commemorated the 25th anniversary of the September 11th terrorist attacks. This has been your Pacific Pulse. I'm Senior Airman Maria Washler.
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9: The Tampa Bay Rays beat the A's 2-1. Junior Caminero with a solo homer, bottom of the ninth, his 41st home run of the year. That leads the American League. The Yankees were 8-1 winners at Minnesota. Detroit won its sixth straight game, 10-1 at Toronto. The Blue Jays now two games out for the final AL wild card behind the Guardians, who are closer to being maybe a division champion in the AL Central. Guardians only a half game behind the first place White Sox after beating Chicago 7-6 with a two-run double in the bottom of the ninth. Victories for the Dodgers and Milwaukee. Atlanta beat the Cubs 6-3. That clinched the NL Central title again for the Brewers. Washington downed Philadelphia 6-3 despite Kyle Schwarber's 45th home run of the season. Baltimore won in 11 innings at the Mets 7-5. Pete Alonso, ex-Met, with a tying solo homer in the top of the ninth. Houston and Texas each won. The Ravens cut kicker Jake Moody from their practice squad.
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Olivia Dean. So easy to fall in love right here on AFN. It's Wednesday, September 26th, and we are headed into the third hour of the Riding with the G-Wagon morning show. I'm your host, MC2 Guillory, but my friends here in the studio call me G-Wagon so you can too. We've got a great show coming up for you today. We're doing a Dancing with the Stars recap over the premiere that happened last night. We've got some MWR events and more things to know, including the weather and more. So stay tuned for all of that. But right now we're going to get into it with some Leon Thomas. Here is Mutt on AFN The Eagle.

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1: Here in Rota, Spain, it is 77 degrees with a real feel of 80. We've got a 6% high UV index rate, so all my girlies going out to tan today, you've got some great luck with that. Up in Morón, it is 87 degrees with a real feel of 87, so it's not as hot as in the most days, but there's plenty of sunshine and a lot of breeze this morning too, and some good UV index out there as well. For our exchange rate, we've got for 1 euro, it is 1.15 US dollars, so keep that in mind whenever you're headed out to the markets, to the shops, wherever you're going to spend your money. And if you need more updates on that, stay tuned. Go to afn.mil for any updated situations. But we're going to get right back into the music on the Eagle. Here is Miguel with Sure Thing.
3: Love you like a brother, treat you like a friend, respect you like a lover. You could bet that, never gotta sweat that. You could bet that, never gotta sweat that. You could bet.

0: gotta spend that. It's what you like, friend. You gotta spend that. It's what you like, a love.
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Push to Start. That's Tyla right here on AFN The Eagle. And I don't know about you, but Tyla always puts me in the mood to dance. And speaking of dancing, last night we had the premiere of Dancing with the Stars season 35, and it was show-stopping to say the least. This year they have split the premiere into two nights, so if you missed it last night, there's more tonight. They had the male dancers go on yesterday, and tomorrow they are having the females go, and it is just incredible so far. The highest scoring dance was Harry Shum Jr. and his partner Jenna Johnson. They did an amazing dance. There was stellar pop outs like Connor Wood and Taylor Hansen from the band Hansen. It was just an incredible night. I won't give you any spoilers on who went home, but there was a surprise elimination and there will be one tomorrow too. So tune into that. If you're wondering how you can watch, you can tune in to AFN Now, and that will give you all of the TV channels that you love and miss from back home, and it's all at just the touch of a fingertip. You can download it in the Android or Apple App Store, and it gets you signed in right then and there, so that way you never miss a beat of what is going on with Dancing with the Stars. Tomorrow's going to be a great show. I'm really looking forward to seeing Julia Stiles from 10 Things I Hate About You, and I'm excited to see Gianna De Laurentiis, who is from the Food Network. Like, it's exciting to see a chef on there. And there's tons of other stunners. Tiana Ali from Fresh Prince of Bel-Air. It's going to be a show-stopping show tomorrow. So y'all tune in. Go to AFN Now, and we'll give you an update tomorrow on how it's going, too. But we've got some MWR events and some things going on around base coming up soon. So stay tuned. We got some Doja Cat, some Mariah Carey coming up. But right now, we're going to get back into it with Miss Zara Larsson, keeping the dancing mood going. You can get in your car and boogie in your workspace where you're at. But here is Lush Life on 102.5 The Eagle, serving America's best.

sidekick. I don't need a new fan, cause my boo like it. I don't need to wear a wig to make you like it. I'm a two-time, you ain't know I win. Throw a shot like you tryna have a foot fight then. All my ops waiting for me to be you, I bet. Say, I got drive, I don't need a car. Money really all that we fiending for. I'm doing things they ain't seen before. Fans ain't dumb, but extreme is all. I'm a demon lord. Fall off what? I ain't seen the horse. Called your bluff, better cite the source. Fame ain't something that I need no

Doja Cat, Paint the Town Red, right here on 102.5 The Eagle. And we've got some events coming up at AFN Rota, Naval Station Rota. We have the Career Development Symposium that is happening Wednesday, September 23rd. So be there or be square. The My Navy HR Career Development Symposium is here to teach you all about your career, all that you can possibly know. It's for enlisted community managers, human resource service centers. It's going to talk about Dante's, Navy Cool, Navy College programs, NC Pace. It's going to talk about Dev Grew. We've got the Naval Special Warfare Group there. So many cool events happening at the Flix Movie Theater, MWR Fitness Center, and the Naval Station Rota Chapel. So be there or be square.

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1: I am Seaman Alexandre Dwan, and Devin Evans stopped by today for Wellness Wednesday.
2: The lack of sleep affects your body and how it functions, and long-term sleep disorders can contribute to some serious health conditions, which are physical as well as mental. So for those, the big ones, definitely that's where you want to go ahead and see a healthcare provider. But we think of, when I think of sleep, sometimes I think about it recovering from a long day, but what other things are out there that we use sleep for? So you might be saying to yourself, well, what the heck, what does sleep do for me besides help me get rested and prepare for the next day? But it actually has a very important recovery portion for our body.
1: He talked about the importance of sleep and weight loss.
2: So when you think of weight loss, your first thoughts probably like mine, I think about if there is weight loss to happen, I'm talking about decreasing food intake, caloric intake, increasing exercise, things like that. But a large portion of a successful weight loss program is reduction of stress hormones. And those stress hormones go down when we sleep. So we're talking about things like cortisol that are in our body. And those are the ones that retain a lot of fat and a lot of weight on us. So sleep is essential in hormone regulation. Adequate sleep also increases insulin sensitivity, and that regulates a lot of sugars and fats in our body. And once again, as I had said, regulates cortisol, which is a stress hormone, which once we have that increasing, we have a larger appetite and we eat a little bit more. So it's kind of strange to think about, hey, going to sleep and taking a nice full night's rest is going to go ahead and help me out with weight loss.
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Beyonce, Break My Soul, right here on 102.5 The Eagle, starting off your Wednesday morning with a bang. That is from her album Renaissance. And we're going to be talking about some MWR events and some Liberty Center events that you can take part in this week if you're looking for something to do. This Friday night at the Liberty Center, there is going to be poker night that starts at 6 p.m. And there's going to be Hands of Texas Hold'em as well if you're looking for that kind of stuff. Next Wednesday, there's going to be a paint by numbers in the Liberty Center as well. That's from 5:30 to 10 p.m. And that one is completely free. There is a few trips coming up as well with the MWR groups. There is going to be a mountain and bike ride in Los Torunos at the Natural Park on Saturday, October 3rd. So you can go ahead and sign up for that. That's headed up in the next few weeks. There is going to be this Saturday an Adventure and Adrenaline Canyon Descending this Saturday, September 19th. That's going to be from 6:45 in the morning until 8 p.m. And those signups end today. So if you want to participate in that, you got to head over to MWR today to get your spot all secured. And if you're looking for some movies to relax to, take the fam, do a whole movie night, from now until Saturday, we've got a good lineup of movies. We've got The Insidious, Out of the Further, PG-13. We've got Paw Patrol, the Dino movie, great for all the family fun. That one's PG. End of Oak Street, that's a horror movie. That's going to be PG-13 later tonight. And then One Night Only this evening, that one's rated R. It's 102 minutes. And those are all at the Flix Cinema. So stop by if you're looking for a movie night, hanging out and all those good vibes. But we've got a couple more announcements coming up later this hour. We've got some great music. KCI and JoJo, Lil Durk J. Cole. But we're going to get right back into it with MC Hammer. You can't touch this.

Miss Whitney Houston. That was Saving All My Love. And I've had so much fun hanging out with y'all on this hour of the Riding with the G-Wagon morning show. We've got some great stuff coming up next hour, so stay tuned. But we're going to finish it off with George Strait. Here's All My Exes.

0: helicopter crash. I'm Sue Guzman, Fox News. TV News helicopter has crashed at the scene of a deadly bus crash in Chatsworth, California.
1: Police confirm at least three people were killed. Another was taken to the hospital. Their condition is unknown. The chopper was responding to the scene of a bus crash when it went down, bursting into flames. Several nearby parked cars and shipping containers also caught fire. It's not clear yet how many people were inside the chopper or what news organization it was part of. Officials, though, say one of the people killed was on the ground. The FAA and the NTSB are investigating. The news chopper was covering a deadly bus crash in Chatsworth.
0: Fox's Lauren Green reporting. The board at the Kennedy Center in Washington, D.C. voting to close the facility amid financial problems and a dispute over putting President Trump's name on the iconic venue. Fox's Mike Emanuel.
2: There has been the ongoing legal battle over the name of the Performing Arts Center. For decades, it has been known as the Kennedy Center. The board has been trying to add President Trump's name to the building's facade and nearby outdoor plaza. Federal Judge Christopher Cooper again today blocked the board from adding the president's name, writing, quote, simply put, defendants cannot install memorials for President Trump or anyone or anything else at the Kennedy Center without Congress's blessing. With pending court challenges, it is not clear how long this closure will last.
0: Republican U.S. Congressman Tom Massey introducing articles of impeachment against the Secretary of War over the conflict in Iran. The Kentucky Republican claiming Pete Hegseth is illegally waging the Iran war by violating the War Powers Act. Meanwhile, for the third time, the House of Representatives has approved a War Powers resolution aiming to halt President Trump's ability to continue military action in Iran. This time, a handful of House Republicans joined in. 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
5: The Tampa Bay Rays beat the A's 2-1. Junior Caminero with a solo homer, bottom of the ninth, his 41st home run of the year. That leads the American League. The Yankees were 8-1 winners at Minnesota. Detroit won its sixth straight game, 10-1 at Toronto. The Blue Jays now two games out for the final AL wild card, behind the Guardians, who are closer to being maybe a division champion in the AL Central. Guardians only a half game behind the first place White Sox after beating Chicago 7-6 with a two-run double in the bottom of the ninth. Victories for the Dodgers and Milwaukee. Atlanta beat the Cubs 6-3. That clinched the NL Central title again for the Brewers. Washington downed Philadelphia 6-3, despite Kyle Schwarber's 45th home run of the season. Baltimore won in 11 innings at the Mets 7-5. Pete Alonso, ex-Met, with a tying solo homer in the top of the ninth. Houston and Texas each won. The Ravens cut kicker Jake Moody from their practice squad.
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0: Kelly Clarkson, since you've been gone, starting off this Wednesday morning with some Pitch Perfect vibes. It's the Riding with the G-Wagon morning show. I'm your host, MC2 Guillory, but my friends here in the studio call me G-Wagon so you can too. It's 10 o'clock on your Wednesday morning. We got a lot of great stuff coming up for you. We're going to talk about some MWR events, things that you can do this weekend, and we've got some stupid crimes that we're going to talk about and so much more. We've got great music coming up, some Christina Aguilera, some Harry Styles, but for right now, we're going to get right back into it with Dochi and Denial Is a River.
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1: 72 here in Rota this morning with a high of 78 with a real feel of 80 degrees. So it's warm and sunny, but pretty pleasant outside. You got some wind gusts of around 12 miles per hour to cool you off. The UV index is really high for anybody looking for a beach day. Some time to tan. It's looking great. Up in Marone, it is 72 degrees out right now with a high of 87 degrees. Real feel 86. Also, a good 12 miles per hour breeze up there in Marone as well as a good UV index up there. So if anybody's looking for a beach day, today's the perfect time. And for our exchange rate, for 1 euro, it is equal to 1.15 US dollars. And for any current updates on the exchange rate and the weather, head over to AFN.mil, where they've got you all suited up and ready to go. Or stay tuned to AFN The Eagle. Now back to the hits.
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Folded. That's Miss Kehlani right here on AFN The Eagle. And we are going to start our story off with a little bit of a stupid criminal. So just a little warning to be very, very careful while you're multitasking in the car. I don't know if it's the same with you, but with me, these roundabouts are turning me around. I've never driven with roundabouts before, so the amount of them is absolutely crazy to me. But if you're rushing to work, make sure you're careful because you could put others' lives in danger. Just like this 22-year-old man in Florida who crashed his truck this Sunday morning because he was attempting to put on deodorant while he was trying to drive. Maybe he was trying to prevent a stinky situation, but he got stuck in a sticky one. He was using the stick deodorant, not the spray kind, so his hands were preoccupied. Thankfully, no injuries were reported with the driver in the crash. And it's fortunate because his truck slammed into the concrete barrier and came to rest on top of it, which is a pretty impressive feat if you ask me, while trying to put on some deodorant. The driver was not arrested, but was ticketed for reckless driving, which I definitely would agree. The Florida Highway Patrol is also reminding drivers to stay focused behind the wheel, because any distraction could cause an accident with serious implications. We've got some more great music coming up. We've got Drake, we got some Luther Vandross, and so much more to come, including some MWR events for the rest of your week. But right now is Chris Brown and Tyga. It's AO.

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1: I'm Petty Officer Dakota Neck. Mr. Devin Evans, the Health Promotion Coordinator, and Kay Lehman, the Registered Dietitian here on base, came into AFN to talk about nutrition.
2: What I want everyone to think about with the change in the season is being back to school is kind of your change in routine as well from summer into the school hours, and maybe even a potential change in your work routine a little bit is making sure that you're fueling your bodies appropriately and that you're starting your day off strong with a good solid breakfast. My favorite meal of the day. But as a dietitian, we know that it's important to make sure that you have healthy snacks available for the kids when they get home from school, for sure, and even to throw in their lunch boxes so they have something to snack on throughout the day. And it's just as important for the kids, but it's just as important for the working parents as well to make sure that there's healthy snacks on hand at home. You know, and I'm always going to go to the standard fruits and vegetables and having cut up fruits and vegetables on the ready and make them fun for the kids and try to avoid too much of the processed, refined, high-sugar snack foods.
1: They also provided information about where to find them.
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are the lines that Taylor said to the camera exactly, quote, "I think we're going to be looking for something that's hiding in plain sight." Then she turns to the camera and says a series of words. She says, "Saccharide Aries from the vineyard, north or south." So here are some of the theories that Swifties are theorizing so far. One person says there are 12 zodiac signs and Aries is the first. She has 12 albums, in the first one being Taylor Swift, which never got a Taylor's version whenever she was doing the Taylor's versions of all of her albums to get her rights back. And from the vineyard equals to from the vault. So maybe is she hinting at a Taylor's version of her debut album, Taylor Swift? We don't know. Some Swifties also think that the release could happen during Aries season, which is from March 20th to April 19th. Although one person thinks Aries, which is the symbol for the Rams, is a reference to the Los Angeles Rams. And the Kansas City Chiefs, which her husband Travis Kelce plays on, is playing the Rams on December 3rd. Another fan theorizes that north or south could be a reference to November 6th as the letters match up. So what do you guys think? Let us know. Are you excited for this new Taylor Swift theory and maybe the potential of some Taylor's version for the debut album? I know it's one of my favorites. So we're going to set the mood, get your theories going. This is some Taylor Swift on The Eagle. It is style.

Train. That's Drops of Jupiter. Tell Me right here on AFN. The Eagle wrapping up your Wednesday morning radio show. We've got a few songs left, but I just wanted to talk a little bit about the overseas beneficiary because healthcare just got a whole lot easier. 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And there's so much more music coming up. We've got Pink Panthers right now and some Bruno Mars coming up. So stay tuned on The Eagle. I'm freezing.

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0: that's wrapping up the Riding with the G-Wagon morning show. We're turning things over to Wild Child in the next hour, so stay tuned on The Eagle.
1: 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Talk big t-shirt, Billy. 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Mile high, run that back, I'm stylish. 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

Remain back, I'm stylish. Talk big t-shirt, Billy. Watch on my wrist, but I want that dime. 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Mile high, run that back, I'm stylish. Talk

0: I'm Sherry Preston. Two deadly accidents connected in Los Angeles. The first, a crash involving a bus. Then, soon after, a helicopter slamming into the ground. Details from ABC's Sophie Flay.
1: The chopper going down between two commercial buildings. Dozens of firefighters descending on the area. The chopper already engulfed in flames. First responders trying to clear the chaotic scene. Then, an explosion goes off. It turns out that helicopter was a local TV news chopper covering where an SUV had slammed into a bus, killing two people. KNBC-TV then confirming it was their chopper that went down.
0: At least three people in the crash of the helicopter were killed. Two oil tankers heading for the U.S. apparently hit by cyber attacks, and now the FBI is on the case. Investigators from both the FBI and the Coast Guard have boarded the tankers. Oil prices this morning still around $107 a barrel for crude. The House late Tuesday again approving a resolution to scale back the president's powers in the war with Iran. The war also leading to new articles of impeachment.
2: Every time we try to do something one way, they say we're not going to follow it. And I think the only way to stop this right now is to impeach Peter Hegseth.
0: Brought by outgoing Republican Kentucky Congressman Thomas Massey. The Kennedy Center now shutting down. The board there voting to close the main building at the Performing Arts Center to allow for renovations that could take years. But as we hear from ABC Stephen Portnoy, even that work is now in question.
3: It's not just about closing the center and renovating it. It's about how they're going to honor President Trump as they do it. And what they've said in court documents and what administration officials have said out loud is that this idea of honoring the president is so personally important to him that if it isn't undertaken, the work can't go forward.
0: And the Fed wraps up its two-day meeting today, widely expected to raise interest rates. You're listening to ABC News.
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6: The Tampa Bay Rays beat the A's 2-1. Junior Caminero with a solo homer, bottom of the ninth, his 41st home run of the year. That leads the American League. The Yankees were 8-1 winners at Minnesota. Detroit won its sixth straight game, 10-1 at Toronto. The Blue Jays now two games out for the final AL wild card behind the Guardians, who are closer to being maybe a division champion in the AL Central. Guardians only a half game behind the first place White Sox after beating Chicago 7-6 with a two-run double in the bottom of the ninth. Victories for the Dodgers and Milwaukee. Atlanta beat the Cubs 6-3. That clinched the NL Central title again for the Brewers. Washington downed Philadelphia 6-3, despite Kyle Schwarber's 45th home run of the season. Baltimore won in 11 innings at the Mets 7-5. Pete Alonso, ex-Met, with a tying solo homer in the top of the ninth. Houston and Texas each won. The Ravens cut kicker Jake Moody from their practice squad.
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I hope you're all doing well. We've got more music and events coming up, so stay tuned.

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3: The time is currently 11:12 in the morning, and it's only 72 degrees in Rota today. Temperatures will be going up slightly to 78 degrees later on tonight, today, and down slightly to 69 as we go into the evening. In Marone, it's currently 73 degrees. Temperatures will be going up to about 87 degrees as we get later on, then back down to 63 into the night. Our current exchange rate is $1.15 for every euro that you spend, so if you have any plans, which I'm guaranteeing you probably do, keep that well in mind. We're going to get right back into the music with Martin Garrix and Ed Sheeran in their song, Repeat It.

Heads up, drivers. Enriquez Street is down to intermittent lane closures between the Building 1 traffic circle and the gym. That's going to last till November 30th. Watch the signs, follow crew directions, and please plan for delays.

0: Parenting is hard, and that is why Naval Station Rota offers child care assistance on base Monday through Friday from 6 a.m. to 6:30 p.m. at the Child Care Development Center. 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Sometimes we have to go to the grocery store after work, but we have to remember that we are guests here in Spain, so keep in mind that wearing your uniform off base is not permitted, and it is important to follow the local guidelines and regulations.
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13: 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They play the best mix of music. They really do.
6: Serving America's best.

So it looks like Morgan Wallen is going to be featured in Grand Theft Auto 6 with some of his music. He recently shared a picture on social media that looks a lot like the artwork from the up-and-coming game that has the entire gaming world buzzing. And he's not the only one. There is also similar posts made by artists like Travis Scott, Metro Boomin, and Future. Now, I remember playing GTA 5. I remember the country music. It was more my grandpa's speed, not mine. So it's really nice to see something that, as my coworker so curiously put it, as Alabama pop. And I love it. I love it. But if you are a fan of video games and you either don't have time for a console, you don't have the money for it, or you are just not interested in buying it, the Community Center actually has consoles available to use. They've also got arcade games like Halo and another shooting game. I cannot remember the name for the life of me. But they've also got a punching machine and so much more. So if that's something that strikes your fancy, go check them out, because there's more to them than just video games. They've also have bike rentals, snowboard rentals, ski rentals, and so much more. So by all means, go check them out today. They're right across the street from the base gym. Coming up next, we have Earrings by Malcolm Todd.

0: Get out of it.
1: Get ready to save the date, Rhoda, because on the 23rd of September, that's a Wednesday, by the way, My Navy HR is hosting a career development symposium that seeks to empower sailors with the knowledge and tools they need to successfully manage their careers. You can find that on the website, My Navy HR. I highly recommend you do. It sounds like it's going to be a lot of fun. Coming up next, sue me.

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3: But if you are wondering, like, what preventive health is available to me or what should I be getting, here are just a few off the top of my head that are extremely important. 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Now, these, of course, have to be ordered by a primary care provider, so it does require an appointment. You can also write in a message to the nurses that can additionally go ahead and forward that on to the provider. 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Cancer screenings, right? So important to include mammography and colonoscopies if those are applicable to you, if you're in those time frame ranges. Once again, go ahead and see your medical doctor to make sure first they're going to go ahead, your provider is going to take a look at you, make sure that there's anything that immediately needs to be addressed, and then they can put in those referrals for you so that you can be taken care of. Some of them can be in-house here at the hospital. Some you get to experience the great supportive health care that is on the outside with our

0: host nation here. And then wellness visits. Those are your annual checkups with your primary care provider. 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Because they have milestones, especially when they're super, super young.
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And that was Dynamite by Tio Cruz. You know, when I was a kid, I used to pronounce it Tio, Tio Cruz, Uncle Cruz. Flix is having more movies this week, like they always are. And I, for one, am seriously looking forward to some of these that are coming out. So today at 3 p.m., Insidious Out of the Further, the latest in the franchise, featuring a whole new cast of paranormal baddies and new victims we love to see get scared out of their mind. That's going to be showing at 3. Paw Patrol, the Dino movie, is showing at 3:30. At 6 o'clock, it's going to be the end of Oak Street. Then at 6:30 is One Night Only. Tomorrow, Paw Patrol, the Dino movie, is showing at 3 p.m. Insidious, Out of the Further, at 4. The end of Oak Street, at 6. And One Night Only, at 6:30. On Friday, September 18th, we do have a couple changes. Insidious, Out of the Further, is showing at 4 p.m. The End of Oak Street is showing at 5. Resident Evil, the newest one, featuring a new guy who this time isn't a mutant or whatever the main character was from the original series. I can never remember. That's going to be showing at 7. And then we've got Mutiny at 8. On Saturday, Insidious Out of the Further is showing at 4. The End of Oak Street is showing at 5. Resident Evil is showing at 7. And Mutiny is showing at 8. On Sunday, September 20th, Insidious Out of the Further is showing at 1 p.m. Mutiny is showing at 2. And Resident Evil is showing at 4. Boy, Sunday is just going to be a whole heap of horror, isn't it? I might check it out. I hope y'all are enjoying your afternoon. We've got more music right around the corner, starting with the ever-beloved Ed Sheeran and his song, Bad Habits. Here we go.

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Keep an eye on your surroundings today. And if you spot something that doesn't look right, contact NCIS immediately. Stay vigilant and stay tuned for more great music.

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Well, ladies and gentlemen, we have reached the top of our hour for our first hour of our afternoon broadcast. I hope all of you have enjoyed yourselves, enjoyed the music, the events we've talked about, all that good jazz. We've got more like that coming up after the break, where we have a review over some news and some local sports. But I'm not going to leave you hanging, because here is a classic for all you 2000s kids.

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Welcome back. I'm Wild Child, and I'm bringing you your second hour of your afternoon broadcast. I hope everybody is doing amazing today. We've got more music, more events, more of all that good stuff coming up in just a little bit, so hold on tight. And we're going to get to the weather right after this. So, once more, hold on and stay tuned. Here's the Game of Love.

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3: Hello, hello. The time is currently 12:10 p.m. and it is 73 degrees in Rota today, with temperatures expected to go as high as 78, all the way back down to 79 degrees later on tonight. In Marone, it's currently 75 degrees, with an overall expected high of 87 degrees, and an expected low tonight of 63. Our current exchange rate is $1.15 for every euro that you spend, so like I always tell you every single time, keep that well in mind if you have any plans coming up. Honestly, the weather's gotten a bit chillier today. I guess spring is... No, not spring. Fall is right around the corner. But I don't expect it to stay that way for long. But I am wasting your time. Coming up next, we have Squabble Up by Kendrick Lamar. Right here on 102.5 The Eagle.
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11: 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Serving America's best.

0: And that was I Love It, I Love It, I Love It by Bella Kay. Oh, I absolutely love the guitar for that one. So cool. But I do have something that's also pretty cool to talk about today. So Fleet and Family is by far one of the most useful programs available to service members and their families. They help with all kinds of problems like personal finance, transition back into civilian life, warrior and family resilience, and so much more. Now, the week might be over, but there's no... I'm sorry, the week might be halfway over. Why did I say sorry? But there are no shortage of classes. Starting with car buying strategies on the 18th at 8 p.m., consumer awareness at 5 p.m. on the 17th, disaster proof your wallet today at 1 p.m., $1 million sailor day one today at 2 p.m., and then the follow-up course tomorrow at the same time. You want to go to either one of those, you got to go to the other one. So you want to go to the one today, got to go to the one tomorrow, vice versa as well. The Financially Fit Holiday Blueprint is tomorrow at 8 p.m. Conquering Civilian Interviews on Friday at 8 p.m. VTAP, that's VTAP, DOL, Employment Fundamentals for Career Transition is today at 8 p.m. Mindfulness and Meditation is also today at 3 p.m. Living Core Values is tomorrow at 3 p.m. Suicide Prevention at 5 p.m. The Power of Connection Building Support Systems is today at 3 p.m. and tomorrow at 7. Now, this is only a small amount of the classes available thanks to the wonderful people over at Fleet and Family. So if any of this interests you, whether you're looking to further your own career, improve yourself, or you feel like this is something you really need, you can check out their Facebook page today or go to mynavyfamily.com and make an account today. Or you can log in if you already have an account and you can register for one of these amazing classes. Now, don't miss out because I promise you, once these classes go, they're gone. Coming up next, we have Here by Alicia Cara.
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1: I'm Petty Officer Ryan Brown. Chaplain Bosworth from the Oscar Austin came into the studio to give us some updates on spiritual readiness and resilience.
2: On the theme of resilience, right? We're asking how can human beings be psychologically, mentally, and spiritually resilient? This is really, really important for the military, right? Because the military is going to press each of us, you know, into roles that are going to test human resilience, right? So if you have a real sweet gig, you know, this tour, just wait to the next tour, right? And then something is going to be challenging, something's going to test you, something's going to be very difficult. And the military, just by virtue of its very nature, you know, kind of moving us around, you know, from tour to tour, the kind of situations they call us to, the hours sometimes that are involved, can be a real challenge for human resilience, among other things. But the one thing I landed on that I found to be most indicative of whether a sailor would not just function and survive, but actually like verge on thriving in kind of this environment, was if they were habitually thankful. So I understand that, you know, when we talk about gratitude, it kind of sounds like your grandma at Thanksgiving. We're all around the table and like, okay, before we like dive into the, you know, sweet potatoes and turkey, you know, let's all be our thankfuls. And you know, everybody kind of rolls their eyes, you know, but I think thankfulness, if you're willing to hang with us, I just want to kick around the idea that thankfulness is a powerful weapon, you know, for psychological resilience.
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Now, I've always believed that there is never a reason you need to spread good news. And I got some good news for you right here that actually, it's probably the best news I've heard in a long, long time. So Christian Bale, everybody knows Christian Bale, opens a long dreamed of foster care village aimed at keeping siblings together. So we're getting this straight from goodnewsnetwork.org. So if you love good news as much as I do, go check them out today. So the personal passion project of Hollywood A-lister Christian Bale has finally come to fruition as the Welsh actor cut the ribbon on a children's foster care village in Palmdale, California. Called Together California, the facility and the organization which will run it are focused on one key mission. Mr. Bale says the state foster system falls short on keeping siblings together. Felt like I was about to sneeze. Imagine the absolute pain and the trauma of losing your parents or being torn from your parents, and then losing your brothers and sisters on top of that. That's no way to treat kids. And so, we will be the hub for that, said Bale to The Hollywood Reporter 2 years ago. It's our job to turn their heartbreak and their pain into love and hope and a sense of future, Bale said just recently at the opening of Together California's Foster Village. The facility consists of 12 fully furnished housing units across 11,000 square feet on a 4.67 acre property purchased on 2022. Though the Dark Knight star played a big role in the project, he wasn't the only one to help it overcome the hurdles it faced. ABC wrote that the Austrian American Council West alone raised over $9 million to see it succeed, while known philanthropist and Oscar winner Leonardo DiCaprio donated to it as well. Bale and his wife, Sebi, became aware of the challenges facing children in the California foster system, the largest of its kind in the country, after the birth of their first daughter. The thought of what would happen to her if they suddenly passed away piqued their curiosity into learning about foster care in the state. They learned that most siblings entering the system will be separated and grow up apart from each other, a fate Mr. Bale felt he'd like to see avoided for as many children as possible. Its arrival in Palmdale was also down to the enthusiasm of Catherine Barger, the supervisor for the Los Angeles County's 5th District. She embraced this project. She said, "We have to do this in the Antelope Valley." She connected with us in Palmdale, and here we are today. One of the Together California's co-founder, UCLA professor Eric Arasalian, I sincerely hope I'm pronouncing that right, sir, told ABC. With LA County having more kids in foster care than anywhere else in America, it's time we stand together and take a holistic, loving, and long-term approach to take better care of our children, said Bale. They've also got a full story on video on their website. So again, if you want to read all about this and more good news, please check it out. I highly suggest you do. And as for more good news, RAWL, that's the Rota Animal Welfare League, is accepting volunteers to help take care of all the unhoused fur babies all over the base. So that's dogs, that's cats. I mean, if you've ever been to the galley, there's a whole litter of cats and kittens. One got me today on the thumb while I was trying to pet it. Oh, bless its little heart. But they are always accepting volunteers. So if you enjoy helping out, if you enjoy groups like the ASPCA, go talk to them, go sign up, and lend a helping hand. Coming up next, we have Weekend and Save Your Tears.

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Don't let your personal details become public news. 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

And we've reached the end of our hour for this broadcast. I hope you all are enjoying it. We've got more music coming up after the break, so stick around for that, because here is, to end it off, Cowgirl by Shaboozey.

0: be reality in the Midwest.
1: Gas prices have hit $4.31 a gallon on average, according to Gas Buddy. Tom Kloza, chief oil analyst at Kloza Advisor, says consumers are paying attention.
2: You go over $4, some people cut back. You go over $4.50, others cut back. And at $5, a lot of people cut back.
1: President Trump's handpicked Kennedy Center board voting to close the Kennedy Center unless President Trump's name is put on the building. The board says it was closed for renovations. OpenAI CEO Sam Altman reversing course, now saying at a Silicon Valley conference Tuesday that government regulation is not needed for his and other AI companies.
3: The world should trust that we are going to do the right thing because it's the right thing and because we feel the magnitude of this.
1: Other tech leaders say more guardrails are necessary as AI expands. 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
6: The Tampa Bay Rays beat the A's 2-1. Junior Caminero with a solo homer, bottom of the ninth, his 41st home run of the year. That leads the American League. The Yankees were 8-1 winners at Minnesota. Detroit won its sixth straight game, 10-1 at Toronto. The Blue Jays now two games out for the final AL wild card behind the Guardians, who are closer to being maybe a division champion in the AL Central. Guardians only a half game behind the first place White Sox after beating Chicago 7-6 with a two-run double in the bottom of the ninth. Victories for the Dodgers and Milwaukee. Atlanta beat the Cubs 6-3. That clinched the NL Central title again for the Brewers. Washington downed Philadelphia 6-3, despite Kyle Schwarber's 45th home run of the season. Baltimore won in 11 innings at the Mets 7-5. Pete Alonso, ex-Met, with a tying solo homer in the top of the ninth. Houston and Texas each won. The Ravens cut kicker Jake Moody from their practice squad.
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Welcome back for hour three of our broadcast here at 102.5 AFN Rota. I am Wild Child, your host for the morning. We've got more music and stuff coming up, and I hope you all enjoy it.

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2: Hello, you beautiful people. It is 1:11 in the afternoon, and the temperature in Rota is currently 75 degrees, with temperatures expected to climb up just a little bit more before we get into the evening, and that'll top off at about 78 degrees. After that, temperatures are going down to about 69 degrees. It's currently 79 degrees in Marone, with an expected high of 87 degrees. Not going to be too hot, but still, keep a bottle of water on hand. Temperatures after that point will be going down to C3 later on to the evening. Our current exchange rate is $1.15 for every single buck that you spend. So if you plan to go out into the evening, go enjoy yourself, go out for a night on the town, whatever, keep that in mind. Speaking of that, we have our next song coming up right now with Justin Bieber's Yukon.

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That means our youngest team members are out walking every morning. So slow down, stay vigilant, and help look out for one another.

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and that was Bottle Up by the Backstreet Boys for the movie Paw Patrol. I hope you all enjoyed it. But I got something else you might enjoy, and that is events courtesy of the Vamos Magazine and the MWR. We are a little over halfway through September, but that doesn't mean that we're running out of stuff to keep yourselves entertained with. First up, we've got the Sevilla Historical Tour, and that's only a few days away. Registration closes this afternoon, so if you haven't signed up, I suggest you do it now. But if you have, get ready to enjoy the jewel of the crown of Andalusia, because Sevilla will captivate the senses of even the most demanding tourist, and it is, without question, a city that will leave a mark on your memories. In addition, the Rock of Gibraltar self-guided tour is coming up next week. Registration closes on the 23rd, so if a taste of English culture and history on the Spanish soil is something you're interested in, go check it out. You'll get to see the famous Barbary Apes, the St. Michael Cave, the tunnels, and the lookout overseeing the North African continent across the Mediterranean Sea from at whatever pace you enjoy. Now, let's say you're feeling in the mood for something a little more low-key. Well, we've got something for that too. And it's very leisure and very relaxed. It is the stand-up paddleboard in the waters of Rota. That's going to be coming up in a little over a week. So if you've never been paddleboarding before, I can tell you it's quite possibly one of the most calming aquatic activities I've done. And this is coming from a guy who's only done it a few times. Registration closes on the 23rd for that. But again, check it out. It's a great way to spend an afternoon, and it's an experience that you'll run back to time and time again. We've got more music coming up. Here is Meant to Be by Baby Raja featuring Florida Georgia Line.

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1: I am Seaman Alexandre Duan, and Angel Lopez came in today to talk about assist training.
2: For the month of September, Grado will be offering two Safe Talk classes. So it will be 23 September from 8 to 11:30 at building 3293, which is the ICR building, in classroom A. And then we'll also be offering another Safe Talk on 30 September, building 3293, classroom A. So if you are part of that E5 group that maybe missed the classes that we were offering from June to August, this is your opportunity to, one, get into compliance, but two, also learn some great skills that will help you help others. So that's what we've got for Safe Talk. And then for assist, we are going to be offering assist from the 28th through the 29th of September. So assist is a two-day workshop. And if you've ever been through a Safe Talk, you probably know we talk about assist. You know, in Safe Talk, we teach you how to recognize the signs of somebody that might be at risk of suicide. We teach you how to connect those people with resources in the community, that are willing and able to help them. But if, you know, that doesn't feel like enough for you, like you want to help people more, we recommend that you go through the assist training, because assist teaches you how to be that person that actually helps, right? That you're not just recognizing the signs and making the connection. You're the person that they bring them to, right? You're the person that can do an intervention, that knows how to work with that person to help find that turning point in their life. And so that's what assist is about. It is a two-day workshop. It is intense. We'll be doing that in the Chapel Fellowship Hall once again, the 28th and 29th of September.
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Somebody once told me that if you're born with long legs like mine, then you've got a body that's perfect for dancing or fighting, sometimes both. And the MWR has that covered with dance lessons for children and adults, as well as jiu-jitsu classes. Dance lessons, such as children's ballet, are available Monday or Wednesday for ages 3 to 5, and Wednesday for ages 6 to 10. Kids flamenco dancing is available on Monday for children between the ages of 4 and 9. Adults get to go to flamenco dancing on Wednesday. Also, Thursdays are reserved for swing dance classes. We're talking East Coast Swing, Jive, and Lindy Hop. Latin dance lessons are available on Thursdays as well. As for jiu-jitsu, classes are being held on Monday or Wednesday for children between the ages of 5 and 7, a second group between the ages of 8 and 14, and our last group for ages 18 or older. So, if you want to brush up on your dance moves, pick up a new skill, or exercise in a fun, encouraging environment, go check them out now. Prices, times, and additional details on dates are available on the Vamos magazine under Community Classes. Coming up next, we have Kenny Chesney and his song, Come Over.

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0: Are you like me and you find yourself struggling with technology? 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

0: activist was assassinated at Utah Valley University, shot by a rooftop gunman during a big outdoor campus event. The Kirk family is planning to sue the school in Orem, Utah, where Fox's Claudia Cowan reports.
1: The family has filed what's called a notice of claim. This is a precursor to a lawsuit, and it alleges school officials and campus police dropped the ball even after being tipped off that people could get onto the roof of the Sorenson Center, which overlooks this quad area, and that either police should control access or Kirk could post his own security there. According to the claim, UVU Police Chief Jeffrey Long responded by text, quote, "I got you covered."
0: Utah Valley University just responded that it's aware of the filing and their focus remains on supporting the campus community. The alleged killer, Tyler Robinson, is charged with murder and could get the death penalty if convicted. A TV news reporter is dead in California, killed while covering a story from the air.
2: We did have a helicopter crash here. We do have one confirmed patient that seems to be outside of the helicopter when it crashed.
0: Los Angeles Fire Captain Brandon Silverman, the reporter and pilot, died after the helicopter went down and burst into flames while providing coverage of a deadly bus crash. Congress is considering new AI regulations, and independent Senator Bernie Sanders will host a bipartisan briefing today about artificial intelligence dangers, which President Trump dismisses as a hoax that could benefit China.
3: We now have a president whose ignorance regarding this issue is truly embarrassing.
4: Vice President J.D. Vance told the New York Post he would oppose any cartel-like activity by artificial intelligence companies that could shield them from antitrust laws, and also said he's highly concerned about the technology's new threats to Americans' privacy and data centers drawing power from the electrical grid.
0: That's Fox's Lucas Tomlinson at the White House. 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
5: This day in Army history, September 11th, 1777. The Battle of Brandywine took place in Pennsylvania during the Revolutionary War, while the British Army, under the command of General William Howe, marched towards Philadelphia. General Washington deployed his army along Brandywine Creek to stop them. The British right wing deployed to fix Washington's attention, while the left wing executed a wide flanking maneuver to attack from behind. Once Washington realized the enemy's main effort, he ordered Major General Nathaniel Greene to lead two brigades to defend that position. Although outflanked by a numerically superior force, the American army avoided destruction and retreated in good order. The British, however, continued its advance and occupied Philadelphia, the largest city and seat of the Continental Congress. For more information about the Army's proud history, go to history.army.mil.
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7: The Tampa Bay Rays beat the A's 2-1. Junior Caminero with a solo homer, bottom of the ninth, his 41st home run of the year. That leads the American League. The Yankees were 8-1 winners at Minnesota. Detroit won its sixth straight game, 10-1 at Toronto. The Blue Jays now two games out for the final AL wild card, behind the Guardians, who are closer to being maybe a division champion in the AL Central. Guardians only a half game behind the first place White Sox after beating Chicago 7-6 with a two-run double in the bottom of the ninth. Victories for the Dodgers and Milwaukee. Atlanta beat the Cubs 6-3. That clinched the NL Central title again for the Brewers. Washington downed Philadelphia 6-3, despite Kyle Schwarber's 45th home run of the season. Baltimore won in 11 innings at the Mets 7-5. Pete Alonso, ex-Met, with a tying solo homer in the top of the ninth. Houston and Texas each won. The Ravens cut kicker Jake Moody from their practice squad.
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Welcome one and all to our final hour here on 102.5 The Eagle. I'm Wild Child, and we're going to be listening to some more music and topping our afternoon off with some more events coming up. So stay tuned for that.

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3: It is currently 75 degrees in Rota as of this moment, and we're going to be seeing a tiny boost in the heat coming up later into the evening until we hit about 78 degrees, and then by nightfall we're going to reach about 69 degrees. As for Marone, it's about 82 degrees right now, and temperatures will continue to climb to about 87 before eventually going down to about 63 degrees after sundown. Our current exchange rate is $1.15 for every euro that you spend, so keep that well in mind if you have any plans for this evening. Coming up next, we have Country Girl by Luke Bryan.

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Poker Night is going on this Friday, folks, so don't miss a beat. Why don't you go check it out, maybe kick back and play a few hands of Texas Hold'em. Who knows, you might even win one of the many prizes that are available. Paint by Numbers is also going on next week. It's free to all who are interested, no matter what your skill level is. So spend the evening creating a masterpiece with painting materials provided by the staff. The Beach Olympics is also going on next week, so join us for a beach event filled with friendly competition, teamwork, and beach-themed challenges. Bring a towel, bring a bathing suit, and compete with your team in a variety of games and activities designed for all skill levels, making it a great way to get outside, meet new people, and stay active while you're having a little fun doing it. Teams of four will compete in the sandcastle contest. They got a leaky bucket run. They got beach volleyball. They got towel chariot. That sounds like a hoot and a half. And they got a blind water walk. And of course, what kind of Olympic event would it be if it didn't have prizes? Well, guess what? They got those too. Up next, we have the Liberty Golf Day. It's free for eligible E6 and below. So spend your Sunday afternoon relaxing in the sun. Liberty Golf Day includes green fees and club rentals. And Liberty patrons do need to check in with the front desk at the pro shop prior to 1 p.m. Lastly, we have Doggy Date Night with Raw. Because what better way to end a fun-filled weekend than with some love with your best furry friend? 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Join us for a night of furry companionship, laughter, and love, because sometimes a canine cuddle really is the best therapy. There are plenty of events like this and more on the Vamos magazine, so go check them out before the month passes you by and we start getting into the colder weather. Of course, it's never going to get cold down in Florida, and speaking of Florida, up next we have Cruise by Florida Georgia Line featuring Nelly.

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1: I'm MC3 Hannah Donahue. September is Ombudsman Appreciation Month and is dedicated to the volunteers who serve as an official communication link between a command's leadership and its families, acting as trained resources and support guide for military households. Fatima Nicholson, Naval Support Rota's Ombudsman Coordinator at Fleet and Family, speaks about the requirements needed to join the Ombudsman program.
2: If they go through the program, they go through a three-day training, they would become certified trainer and certified ombudsman to provide the services that needs and required confidentiality and being able to support the family. So all those things, the details of and requirements that an ombudsman needs to become the ombudsman of the command will be in their training. And I think at the beginning I mentioned that they're assigned by the commanding officer of each command. But as I mentioned, some of their active duty, they stepped into that role as a collateral duty, which we were very grateful for them.
1: Nicholson continues to give advice for the sponsors who help new families coming into a new command.
2: Mostly my advice is to the sponsors to be there for the families who are arriving and answering the question and provide them with all those information that they receive when they go through training. Because if they don't pass it along to the family who are coming, then those information is not going anywhere. So the best advice is share the information and be there for them so they know that they are not alone when they step foot in a new country. However, Spain is a very friendly country. Mm-hmm. We are all blessed. So just be there for them.
1: That's all for your AFN Rota Daily Newscast. I'm MC3 Hannah Donahue.
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3: Yeah! So we'll just slow down a little. Serving America's

as we get into the end of today, we are going to look at a couple of things. So today in military history, in 1916, the first use of tanks was seen in combat. The British Mark I tanks go into action at the Battle of Somme. I believe I'm pronouncing that correctly. And they were a technological milestone that eventually ended trench warfare. An interesting thing about the term tanks is that when they were first being put into production, they used the term tank. The British used the term tanks as a way of disguising messages to and from commands. So when the Germans intercepted them, they looked at it and thought, tanks? What are they talking about? Water tanks? Interesting thought, ain't it? Well, in 1950, the Incheon Landing, Operation Chromite, MacArthur launched a brilliant amphibious assault behind North Korean lines that turned the tide of the war. Today's observances are Make a Hat Day and National Linguini Day. And in music history, in 1969, Get Back was a hit. The Beatles' track continues to lead. In 1991, Rush Russ also found success, thanks to Paula Abdul and her continued work. Today's celebrity birthdays include Tom Hardy, who was born in 1977. Happy birthday, Mr. Hardy. He mumbles his lines, but he looks intense while doing it. And in 1984, Prince Harry Duke, the Duke of Sussex, and an army veteran, he was born today. So, happy birthday as well to you, Your Majesty. We've got more stuff coming up, so just sit tight, enjoy yourselves, because here is Lil Big Town and their song, Pontoon.

Staying safe in public starts with staying aware. Keep an eye on your surroundings today, and if something you spot just does not look right, be sure to contact NCIS immediately. Stay vigilant and stay tuned for more great music.

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And we have just about reached the top of our hour for our final hour here on our afternoon broadcast. I hope each and every one of you has enjoyed your time with me, Wild Child, your host. And I will see you all tomorrow. For right now, here is Fast Car by Luke Combs.

0: ABC News. I'm Sherry Preston. Shoppers were out last month. Despite higher prices for just about everything, people were eating out and clicking on their carts during the month of August. Here's ABC's Jim Ryan.
1: Retail food and service sales last month approached $774 billion, a 1.2% surge from the month before, and eclipsing economists' expectations. The number rose 6% between August of 2025 and last month. The Federal Reserve is likely to consider the numbers as it decides whether to raise interest rates as a way to cool inflation.
0: And the Fed will be making that decision this afternoon. An interest rate hike is widely anticipated, says ABC Chief Business Correspondent Rebecca Jarvis here in New York.
2: You don't have to be here on Wall Street to feel the impact of these rising prices. Americans this morning are paying a national average of $4.36 for a gallon of gasoline. Diesel prices are at record highs. It is the Fed's job to help keep inflation in check, which is why today's decision on interest rates is pivotal.
0: President Trump has long pushed the Federal Reserve to reduce interest rates as a way of boosting the economy. Two oil tankers bound for the U.S. were recently hit by cyber attacks, prompting American officials to send teams to sea to examine the ships. Here's ABC Chief Justice Correspondent Pierre Thomas.
3: According to the FBI and Coast Guard, when the U.S. officials boarded the ships in the Gulf of Mexico, they discovered that computer networks of both had been compromised. Authorities are investigating the possibility that Iran was behind the attack or another actor seeking to exploit the ongoing conflict between Iran and the U.S.
0: The NTSB on the scene of a double crash in Los Angeles.
4: 210, Roger, can you go by the smoke and just verify what that is exactly?
0: Live ATC after a bus collided with an SUV in the San Fernando Valley, killing two. Then a news chopper with two on board went down. The third person on the ground was killed, as were the two on board the chopper. The chopper was working for the NBC affiliate. This is ABC.
5: This is your News in One, reporting for AFN Europe. I'm Army Sergeant Shane Gooden. We remember, we honor, we never forget. On September 11th, 2001, nearly 3,000 Americans lost their lives in what would become the deadliest terrorist attack in American history. 25 years later, U.S. military communities across Europe came together to honor the lives lost, the heroes who answered the call, and the families who still carry the loss. U.S. service members, their families, and local nationals gathered for solidarity marches and memorial ceremonies to pay tribute. Chief of Executive Medicine, Launchtool Regional Medical Center, U.S. Army Colonel Christian Labrera says, as a quarter century passes, remembering the attacks is more crucial than ever, especially as most U.S. service members today were too young to remember them.
6: I recognize how difficult it is to never forget a world that you never experienced. That gives those of us who do remember a duty to remind others not only of what happened, but how the world changed.
5: That was your News in One. I'm Army Sergeant Shane Gooden.
7: The Fox Sports Studios in Los Angeles. Here's Steve DeSager.
8: The Tampa Bay Rays beat the A's 2-1. Junior Caminero with a solo homer, bottom of the ninth, his 41st home run of the year. That leads the American League. The Yankees were 8-1 winners at Minnesota. Detroit won its sixth straight game, 10-1 at Toronto. The Blue Jays now two games out for the final AL wild card behind the Guardians, who are closer to being maybe a division champion in the AL Central. Guardians only a half game behind the first place White Sox after beating Chicago 7-6 with a two-run double in the bottom of the ninth. Victories for the Dodgers and Milwaukee. Atlanta beat the Cubs 6-3. That clinched the NL Central title again for the Brewers. Washington downed Philadelphia 6-3, despite Kyle Schwarber's 45th home run of the season. Baltimore won in 11 innings at the Mets 7-5. Pete Alonso, ex-Met, with a tying solo homer in the top of the ninth. Houston and Texas each won. The Ravens cut kicker Jake Moody from their practice squad.
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7: Welcome to this week's Reflective Moments of America's Military. On September 11, 1941, construction began on the Pentagon, a symbol of American military strength. 60 years later, the Pentagon and World Trade Center became the target of devastating terrorist attacks. September 11, 2001, remains an enduring reminder of national resilience, sacrifice, and our unyielding commitment to freedom. And this has been this week's Reflective Moments of America's Military. 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
8: I'm Colonel Nick Haig, Space Force Guardian and NASA astronaut. 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Wherever duty takes us, even into space, staying connected keeps us grounded. 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

0: our inner voice. It's our conscience, our guide to better judgment. Unless, of course, our inner voice happens to be an idiot. Having an inner idiot is never a good thing, especially when it comes to riding a motorcycle.
1: You'll go faster! Faster!
0: Riding too fast, not paying attention.
1: Hey, baby!
0: And riding fatigued can all lead to a very unfortunate outcome.
1: Did we just wipe out?
0: Yes, you moron. Yes, you did. Slow down, pay attention, and don't ride if you're too tired.
2: My mother, her father, and his father before him all volunteered for military service. I joined to honor them and because I love my country. And I express my personal political opinions for the same reason. I sign petitions, make campaign contributions. I do all of this as me, not as a representative of the U.S. military, and never in uniform. I vote, and I encourage others to vote, because after all, isn't that what we've always stood and fought for?
3: For details and questions about political activity for service members, contact your legal office.
4: Today's federal newscast. The Defense Department says it has reinstated more than 500 service members discharged for refusing the COVID vaccine and delivered over $21 million in back pay. Anthony Tata, the Undersecretary of Defense for Personnel and Readiness, said the department will continue to reach back out to every veteran whose career was cut short. Republican Senator Deb Fischer said there is a lot of work that has to be done to build broad support in Congress for the Trump administration's ambitious Golden Dome missile defense system.
5: Fischer said lawmakers still do not have any meaningful information about the system. Her comments come after a group of lawmakers sent a letter to Defense Secretary Pete Hegseth in June, saying that DOD needs to share its plans for the system before the department spends one more taxpayer dollar on the Golden Dome initiative. Anastasia Obis, Federal News Network.
4: 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I'm Eric White.
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0: Deaf and blind, she faced a future of total darkness.
1: This is water. Can you feel this, Helen? W-A-T-E-R. Yes, water! Helen, it's water! And this is a doll!
0: By pressing her fingers into her teacher's hands, Helen Keller was able to spell, and at long last, she could see hope and a bright future.
1: Yes, Helen, D-O-L-L, doll!
0: Foresight, pass it on. From the Foundation for a Better Life at values.com. Deaf and blind, she faced a future of total darkness.
1: This is water. Can you feel this, Helen? W-A-T-E-R. Yes, water! Helen, it's water! And this is a doll!
0: By pressing her fingers into her teacher's hands, Helen Keller was able to spell, and at long last, she could see hope and a bright future.
1: Yes, Helen, D-O-L-L, doll!

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0: Iran keeps dismissing possible new talks with the U.S. I'm Dave Anthony, Fox News. While keeping up the attacks around the Strait of Hormuz, the Iranians claim they shot down a U.S. drone overnight after bombing a U.S. contracted ship in the Strait of Hormuz earlier this week, damaging it and causing some minor injuries. Fox's Trey Yinks reports from Tel Aviv.
1: We were on the USS George Washington earlier this week, and on a daily basis, the United States is conducting nighttime operations to ensure that millions of barrels of crude oil can be escorted out of the Persian Gulf each and every day.
0: Now, in the House, seven Republicans have joined Democrats supporting yet another war powers resolution trying to limit President Trump's actions against Iran. GOP Congressman Zach Nunn tells Fox why he voted yes.
2: My home state of Iowa has lost a disproportionately high number of men and women to the attacks going on based on Iran. What this clearly says is that Congress needs to have a stake in the game.
0: The resolution is symbolic. It has no power to force the president to change anything. The conflict keeps driving up gas prices. Diesel up another nickel today to a new record high, $6.31 per gallon, according to AAA. Energy Secretary Chris Wright just told Fox that the whole thing with gas prices and what's happened with diesel will be eventually on the way down after the conflict, and it's worth it because of the effort to try to keep Iran from getting a nuclear weapon. The Federal Reserve is again meeting now, considering rising prices as they also consider an expected interest rate cut later today. We also learned this morning that retail sales rebounded last month, rising 1.2%. A little over a year after Charlie Kirk was assassinated at a Utah Valley University campus event, the conservative activist's family has filed a wrongful death notice.
3: The notice is required under state law before the family can file a formal claim or lawsuit and names the school and its then president, campus police, and the state of Utah.
0: That's Fox's Tanya J. Powers. 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
4: This is your News in One. Reporting for AFN Europe, I'm Army Sergeant Shane Gooden. We remember, we honor, we never forget. On September 11th, 2001, nearly 3,000 Americans lost their lives in what would become the deadliest terrorist attack in American history. 25 years later, U.S. military communities across Europe came together to honor the lives lost, the heroes who answered the call, and the families who still carry the loss. U.S. service members, their families, and local nationals gathered for solidarity marches and memorial ceremonies to pay tribute. Chief of Executive Medicine, Longstuhl Regional Medical Center, U.S. Army Colonel Christian Lavero says, as a quarter century passes, remembering the attacks is more crucial than ever, especially as most U.S. service members today were too young to remember them.
5: I recognize how difficult it is to never forget a world that you never experienced. That gives those of us who do remember a duty to remind others not only what happened, but how the world changed.
4: That was your News in One. I'm Army Sergeant Shane Gooden.
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7: The Tampa Bay Rays beat the A's 2-1. Junior Caminero with a solo homer, bottom of the ninth, his 41st home run of the year that leads the American League. The Yankees were 8-1 winners at Minnesota. Detroit won its sixth straight game, 10-1 at Toronto. The Blue Jays now two games out for the final AL wild card behind the Guardians, who are closer to being maybe a division champion in the AL Central. Guardians only a half game behind the first place White Sox after beating Chicago 7-6 with a two-run double in the bottom of the ninth. Victories for the Dodgers and Milwaukee. Atlanta beat the Cubs 6-3. That clinched the NL Central title again for the Brewers. Washington downed Philadelphia 6-3, despite Kyle Schwarber's 45th home run of the season. Baltimore won in 11 innings at the Mets 7-5. Pete Alonso, ex-Met, with a tying solo homer in the top of the ninth. Houston and Texas each won. The Ravens cut kicker Jake Moody from their practice squad.
8: This is where the music meets the mission.

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8: I'm Colonel Nick Haig, Space Force Guardian and NASA astronaut. 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Wherever duty takes us, even into space, staying connected keeps us grounded. 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

0: 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Like somebody can post a bad photo of you and the next thing you know, the whole school has seen it?
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5: 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And in the Republic of Korea, U.S. Army soldiers, families, and civilians participate in a 9/11 remembrance ceremony and 5K run on Camp Walker. 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

been a ride. 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
1: From ABC News, I'm Sherry Preston. Federal investigators are on the scene of Tuesday's deadly news chopper crash in Los Angeles that killed a reporter, the pilot, and a person on the ground. ABC's Alex Stone says they were covering another fatal crash between a bus and an SUV when it happened.
2: Two people were killed in that bus crash when there was a loud explosion, and firefighters actually came running here to the scene from the other scene to find NBC4's helicopter that was down. Two people on board, the pilot and the reporter, Eliana Moreno, pilot George Marcinaugh, both killed on board. A bystander on the ground killed by the falling helicopter as well.
1: Flames erupted after the aircraft crashed between two commercial buildings. The family of conservative activist Charlie Kirk has filed an intent to sue. They want to sue Utah Valley University, where Kirk was shot and killed last year. ABC legal contributor Brian Buckmore with more on the claim.
3: When it comes to negligence, the argument is that the other person, and the other person here being the university and the university police, knew of a danger, were alerted to it, and ignored it. And that a reasonable person or persons in that situation would have acted differently. They would have put someone on that roof.
1: All eyes on the Federal Reserve as it makes an interest rate decision this afternoon. Rates are expected to rise for the first time in 3 years amid stubbornly high inflation, including the price of fuel.
4: As the fuel that powers farming, construction, and manufacturing, diesel's rising costs can show up in everything from groceries to clothes to home heating.
5: I'm not worried about somebody coming in my house and stealing my TV.
4: In Georgia, George Peek owns and operates a 100-acre cotton, soybean, and pecan farm.
5: I'm worried about him stealing my diesel fuel.
4: He tells us that the high cost of diesel has added 30% to his fuel costs.
1: Checking the markets, the Dow is down 15 points, and the Nasdaq's up 23. This is ABC News.
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8: The Tampa Bay Rays beat the A's 2-1. Junior Caminero with a solo homer, bottom of the ninth, his 41st home run of the year. That leads the American League. The Yankees were 8-1 winners at Minnesota. Detroit won its sixth straight game, 10-1 at Toronto. The Blue Jays now two games out for the final AL wild card behind the Guardians, who are closer to being maybe a division champion in the AL Central. Guardians only a half game behind the first place White Sox after beating Chicago 7-6 with a two-run double in the bottom of the ninth. Victories for the Dodgers and Milwaukee. Atlanta beat the Cubs 6-3. That clinched the NL Central title again for the Brewers. Washington down Philadelphia 6-3, despite Kyle Schwarber's 45th home run of the season. Baltimore won in 11 innings at the Mets 7-5. Pete Alonso, ex-Met, with a tying solo homer in the top of the ninth. Houston and Texas each won. The Ravens cut kicker Jake Moody from their practice squad.

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4: This is your News in One. 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We remember, we honor, we never forget. On September 11th, 2001, nearly 3,000 Americans lost their lives in what would become the deadliest terrorist attack in American history. 25 years later, U.S. military communities across Europe came together to honor the lives lost, the heroes who answered the call, and the families who still carry the loss. U.S. service members, their families, and local nationals gathered for solidarity marches and memorial ceremonies to pay tribute. Chief of Executive Medicine, Launchtool Regional Medical Center, U.S. Army Colonel Christian Lavero says, as a quarter century passes, remembering the attacks is more crucial than ever, especially as most U.S. service members today were too young to remember them.
5: I recognize how difficult it is to never forget a world that you never experienced. That gives those of us who do remember a duty to remind others not only of what happened, but how the world changed.
4: That was your News in One. I'm Army Sergeant Shane Gooden.
6: Day after day.

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2: At DOEA, we're proud to take a bold step forward this school year by embracing the science of reading. This approach is grounded in decades of research showing how children actually learn to read by building strong connections between sounds, letters, and meaning. We're ensuring that every student has what it takes to read proficiently and effectively. Because reading doesn't happen by chance, it happens by design. And when we get the science right, every child gets the future they deserve.
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2: Circle on Capitol Hill. Melanie Sabrady, Fox News, says President Trump's third nominee for U.S. Surgeon General is pressed on administration positions, including vaccines.
3: The way to dispel confusion is not to sow more confusion.
2: Republican Senator and Dr. Bill Cassidy taking issue with efforts to reduce the amount of recommended childhood vaccines and to split up the combined measles, mumps, and rubella shot. Dr. Nicole Sapphire telling lawmakers she does not believe childhood vaccines cause autism.
4: I do not believe that there is reputable evidence that shows this causation of childhood vaccines and autism. What I can say is that I believe vaccines save lives, and they are one of the strongest tools in our arsenal when it comes to public health.
2: Dr. Sapphire, a former Fox News contributor, is a radiologist nominated after previous nominees faced questions about credentials and views. The family of Charlie Kirk takes the first step toward a wrongful death lawsuit, filing a notice claiming security lapses at Utah Valley University, where Kirk was shot during a campus event last September.
5: There's a lot of different pieces of this notice of claim that are just a gut punch.
2: Turning Point USA spokesperson Andrew Colvett telling Fox the rooftop where the shot was fired was a known student hangout.
6: The family says there was no written security plan or pre-event security briefing, and that campus police also failed to use drones or monitor surveillance cameras in real time, which could have flagged the gunman's suspicious movements, and assigned just six officers to a huge outdoor event with about 3,000 people. In a short statement, UVU says it is aware of the notice of claim, adding, our focus remains on supporting our campus community.
2: Fox's Claudia Cowan, the accused assassin, due back in court next month. 2 hours from now, we get the Fed's latest take on the economy, which could include the first rate hike in 3 years to address sticky inflation. 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
7: This is your News in One, reporting for AFN Europe. I'm Army Sergeant Shane Gooden. We remember, we honor, we never forget. On September 11th, 2001, nearly 3,000 Americans lost their lives in what would become the deadliest terrorist attack in American history. 25 years later, U.S. military communities across Europe came together to honor the lives lost, the heroes who answered the call, and the families who still carry the loss. U.S. service members, their families, and local nationals gathered for solidarity marches and memorial ceremonies to pay tribute. Chief of Executive Medicine, Longstuhl Regional Medical Center, U.S. Army Colonel Christian Labrera says, as a quarter century passes, remembering the attacks is more crucial than ever, especially as most U.S. service members today were too young to remember them.
8: I recognize how difficult it is to never forget a world that you never experienced. That gives those of us who do remember a duty to remind others not only of what happened, but how the world changed.
7: That was your News in One. I'm Army Sergeant Shane Gooden.
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10: The Tampa Bay Rays beat the A's 2-1. Junior Caminero with a solo homer, bottom of the ninth, his 41st home run of the year. That leads the American League. The Yankees were 8-1 winners at Minnesota. Detroit won its sixth straight game, 10-1 at Toronto. The Blue Jays now two games out for the final AL wild card, behind the Guardians, who are closer to being maybe a division champion in the AL Central. Guardians only a half game behind the first place White Sox after beating Chicago 7-6 with a two-run double in the bottom of the ninth. Victories for the Dodgers and Milwaukee. Atlanta beat the Cubs 6-3. That clinched the NL Central title again for the Brewers. Washington downed Philadelphia 6-3, despite Kyle Schwarber's 45th home run of the season. Baltimore won in 11 innings at the Mets 7-5. Pete Alonso, ex-Met, with a tying solo homer in the top of the ninth. Houston and Texas each won. The Ravens cut kicker Jake Moody from their practice squad.
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3: 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On September 15, 1950, Allied forces executed an intense amphibious landing behind enemy lines at Incheon, South Korea. This landing completely outflanked the North Korean army and forced their retreat north of the 38th parallel, decisively shifting the tide of the war and relieving pressure on the Republic of Korea. And this has been this week's Reflective Moments of America's Military. Stay tuned for more next week.
4: I'm Colonel Nick Haig, Space Force Guardian and NASA astronaut. When I launched to the International Space Station on a NASA mission as part of the astronaut program, I was away from home for 171 days. 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Thanks to the American Forces Network, I stayed in touch with news, sports, and the little things that make the station feel like home. Wherever duty takes us, even into space, staying connected keeps us grounded. 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
3: 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Reporting for AFN Europe, I'm Army Sergeant Shane Gooden. We remember, we honor, we never forget. On September 11th, 2001, nearly 3,000 Americans lost their lives in what would become the deadliest terrorist attack in American history. 25 years later, U.S. military communities across Europe came together to honor the lives lost, the heroes who answered the call, and the families who still carry the loss. U.S. service members, their families, and local nationals gathered for solidarity marches and memorial ceremonies to pay tribute. Chief of Executive Medicine, Launchstuhl Regional Medical Center, U.S. Army Colonel Christian Lavero says, as a quarter century passes, remembering the attacks is more crucial than ever, especially as most U.S. service members today were too young to remember them.
4: I recognize how difficult it is to never forget a world that you never experienced. That gives those of us who do remember a duty to remind others not only what happened, but how the world changed.
3: That was your News in One. I'm Army Sergeant Shane Gooden.
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0: I'm approaching the intersection.
1: Copy that. 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
0: Roger.
1: Unexpected traffic coming from left.
0: Roger. 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Whoa. 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
1: Pull back. 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
0: That was close.
1: Wait for the light. 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
2: Okay, crossing the street isn't that big a deal. 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
1: You got the light. 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
0: Right. Mission accomplished. Over and out.
1: Whatever.
0: I'm approaching the intersection.
1: Copy that. Advise you to move to crosswalk.
0: Roger.
1: Unexpected traffic.

0: remember, and share at loc.gov/vets.
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0: ABC News. I'm Michelle Franzen. Two investigations in Los Angeles underway today after a news helicopter crashed last night while covering a bus crash. Both on board the aircraft died, a third person killed on the ground, and two others died earlier in the bus and SUV crash. ABC's Alex Stone is near the scene.
1: They have identified now the person who the chopper landed on and killed on the ground, a 29-year-old victim. We also now know there has been an arrest in the original bus crash this morning. A woman is being booked right now in that case that led to this chain reaction of why the helicopter was here covering the bus crash. It appears that that may be a DUI case.
0: House Speaker Mike Johnson criticizing fellow GOP Congressman Thomas Massie for introducing articles of impeachment against Defense Secretary Pete Hegseth today. The House Speaker also announced that he's canceling the House session a day early. He says so lawmakers can focus on the midterms.
2: It's time for our members to go home to their districts and make their case to the American people, to go and explain all the great things we've done.
0: More opening acts pulling out of Ed Sheeran's tour in solidarity with rapper Macklemore. He was dropped as the opening act from Sheeran's tour after expressing pro-Palestinian views on stage. He says Patriots owner Robert Kraft banning him from performing at Gillette Stadium. ABC's Laura Spencer has Sheeran's reaction.
3: Amid public pressure to speak out, Sheeran going on to say, "I am appalled by the conflict between Israel and Palestine. I am not complicit. I have my personal views on this devastating conflict. Just because I choose not to speak publicly, it doesn't mean I don't have them." But fallout now growing. Ed Sheeran's own band and multiple opening acts, including Phineas and Lucas Graham, voluntarily leaving the tour in solidarity with Macklemore.
0: The Federal Reserve Board expected to raise interest rates today. It would mark the first time in 3 years and comes amid inflation and the ongoing war with Iran. 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
5: I'm Senior Airman Maria Washler. In Malaysia, the U.S. Navy-led humanitarian and disaster preparedness mission, Pacific Partnership 2026, concluded its fourth mission stop. 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And in the Republic of Korea, U.S. Army soldiers, families, and civilians participate in a 9/11 remembrance ceremony and 5K run on Camp Walker. The ceremony commemorated the 25th anniversary of the September 11th terrorist attacks. This has been your Pacific Pulse. I'm Senior Airman Maria Washler.
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7: The Tampa Bay Rays beat the A's 2-1. Junior Caminero with a solo homer. Bottom of the ninth, his 41st home run of the year. That leads the American League. The Yankees were 8-1 winners at Minnesota. Detroit won its sixth straight game. 10-1 at Toronto. The Blue Jays now two games out for the final AL wild card. Behind the Guardians, who are closer to being maybe a division champion in the AL Central. Guardians only a half game behind the first place White Sox after beating Chicago 7-6 with a two-run double in the bottom of the ninth. Victories for the Dodgers and Milwaukee. Atlanta beat the Cubs 6-3. That clinched the NL Central title again for the Brewers. Washington downed Philadelphia 6-3, despite Kyle Schwarber's 45th home run of the season. Baltimore won in 11 innings at the Mets 7-5. Pete Alonso, ex-Met, with a tying solo homer in the top of the ninth. Houston and Texas each won. The Ravens cut kicker Jake Moody from their practice squad.

She'll be all right. No riding shining armored knight. She will save herself this time. And in fact, tonight, she did confirm. The cold never lasts, my darling. It just teaches the heart how to

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0: every country has its own unique traffic situations. Things you need to look for every time you come to a crosswalk. Cars and trucks fill the streets in some locations, while bikes and scooters make up more of the flow in others. And then there are the roundabouts. What's up with that? No matter where you go, though, two basic concepts don't change. Pedestrians and crosswalks generally have the right of way. And just like stateside, vehicles and cyclists might not always stop. Like I was saying.
1: In a world where the struggle to maintain healthy living is a daunting task, the constant bombardment of addictive high-fat foods happens on a daily basis. Fighting off the urge to be lazy and inactive can be overwhelming. It doesn't have to be this way. Little steps such as taking the stairs instead of the elevator or parking further away can burn those calories. You don't have to be a superhero to beat weight control. Smart choices are your best ally.
2: This is your News in One, reporting for AFN Europe. I'm Army Sergeant Shane Gooden. We remember, we honor, we never forget. On September 11th, 2001, nearly 3,000 Americans lost their lives in what would become the deadliest terrorist attack in American history. 25 years later, U.S. military communities across Europe came together to honor the lives lost, the heroes who answered the call, and the families who still carry the loss. U.S. service members, their families, and local nationals gathered for solidarity marches and memorial ceremonies to pay tribute. Chief of Executive Medicine, Launchtool Regional Medical Center, U.S. Army Colonel Christian Lavero says, as a quarter century passes, remembering the attacks is more crucial than ever, especially as most U.S. service members today were too young to remember them.
3: I recognize how difficult it is to never forget a world that you never experienced. That gives those of us who do remember a duty to remind others not only what happened, but how the world changed.
2: That was your News in One. I'm Army Sergeant Shane Gooden.
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Oh my, my, oh my, my love. I take one look at you, you're taking me out.

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3: I'm Colonel Nick Haig, Space Force Guardian and NASA astronaut. 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

0: sentencing day over a bombing that killed U.S. troops. I'm Lisa Brady, Fox News. The man just punished was tried and convicted for his role in the Afghanistan bombing that killed 13 U.S. service members.
1: Mohammed Sharifullah has been sentenced to 20 years in prison for the Abbey Gate bombing in 2021 at the Kabul airport. The defendant was convicted earlier this year on conspiracy to provide material support to ISIS. Prior to sentencing, family members of the 13 U.S. service members, 11 Marines, one sailor, and one Army soldier killed during the evacuation at the airport gave victim impact statements. Their loved ones were helping evacuate people during the U.S. withdrawal from Afghanistan.
0: Fox's Gernot Scott, U.S. District Judge Anthony Trenga, saying he would have preferred a sentence for each service member killed. Another U.S. energy company makes a deal in Venezuela where Continental Resources plans to develop an oil field.
2: It's a milestone deal in the U.S.-Venezuelan relationship. It's a milestone deal in making the Western Hemisphere the center of the global energy system.
0: U.S. Energy Secretary Chris Wright is a G20 energy meeting was wrapping up in Houston. The U.S. Interior Secretary says the geopolitical center of energy is moving away from the Middle East, choke points, and terrorism. U.S. oil prices have been easing a bit today, but still over $102 a barrel, with diesel hitting another record high.
3: Far too many people are working hard and playing by the rules, but they can't thrive and can barely survive.
0: House Democratic Leader Hakeem Jeffries accusing Republican lawmakers of refusing to stand up to the president. House Speaker Mike Johnson says there's progress under the Trump agenda after inflation soared in the previous administration. A Fox News alert from the Fed just announcing its first interest rate hike in more than 3 years to help fight sticky inflation. 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
4: Federal newscast. The Defense Department says it has reinstated more than 500 service members discharged for refusing the COVID vaccine and delivered over $21 million in back pay. Anthony Tata, the Undersecretary of Defense for Personnel and Readiness, said the department will continue to reach back out to every veteran whose career was cut short. Republican Senator Deb Fischer said there is a lot of work that has to be done to build broad support in Congress for the Trump administration's ambitious Golden Dome missile defense system.
5: Fischer said lawmakers still do not have any meaningful information about the system. Her comments come after a group of lawmakers sent a letter to Defense Secretary Pete Hegseth in June, saying that DOD needs to share its plans for the system before the department spends one more taxpayer dollar on the Golden Dome initiative. Anastasia Obis, Federal News Network.
4: Find these stories and more at federalnewsnetwork.com. I'm Eric White.
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7: The Tampa Bay Rays beat the A's 2-1. Junior Caminero with a solo homer, bottom of the ninth, his 41st home run of the year that leads the American League. The Yankees were 8-1 winners at Minnesota. Detroit won its sixth straight game, 10-1 at Toronto. The Blue Jays now two games out for the final AL wild card behind the Guardians, who are closer to being maybe a division champion in the AL Central. Guardians only a half game behind the first place White Sox after beating Chicago 7-6 with a two-run double in the bottom of the ninth. Victories for the Dodgers and Milwaukee. Atlanta beat the Cubs 6-3. That clinched the NL Central title again for the Brewers. Washington downed Philadelphia 6-3, despite Kyle Schwarber's 45th home run of the season. Baltimore won in 11 innings at the Mets 7-5. Pete Alonso, ex-Met, with a tying solo homer in the top of the ninth. Houston and Texas each won. The Ravens cut kicker Jake Moody from their practice squad.
8: Yeah! AFN the Eagle.
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it takes time. I'm coming to get you. Walking a straight line. I need me a breakthrough. The grapevine, sipping the grape juice. Chopping up. It's getting harder to face you.

0: Hello, what have we here?
1: Oh, yeah, it looks like a box.
0: I can see she's a box, but her labelling's all knobbed up. Whoever sent this wrote North Yorkshire after the APO.
1: What's a bloody APO?
0: Are you daft? It's a Yank thing. It stands for Army Post Office.
1: Well, then it shouldn't be here, should it?
2: 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With these guys.
0: Rock on then, mate!
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3: From ABC News, I'm Michelle Franzen. The cost for Americans to borrow, from credit cards to home and car loans, just went up. The Federal Reserve Board, in a unanimous decision, raising interest rates by a quarter of a percentage point. Stubborn inflation, higher oil prices due to the war with Iran, putting pressure on the economy. ABC's Elizabeth Schulze says more hikes could follow this year.
4: The Fed does still see inflation staying high through this year, 3.7% inflation rate. So that's above the Fed's 2% target. It says unemployment is stable, consumer spending is resilient.
3: Diesel prices at record highs. One farmer in Illinois says his diesel fuel costs for soybeans have nearly doubled during President Trump's term. He's paying $1,800 in fuel as harvest ramps up. Tom Kloza is chief oil analyst for Gulf Oil at Kloza Advisors.
5: You know, if you're in agriculture, and we use a lot of diesel for agriculture, you're not going to leave the crops in the field. You're going to go pay the price, whether it's $6 or $7, to harvest the crops.
3: Costs, he says, likely will show up at grocery stores. The NTSB will hold a briefing on last night's deadly news helicopter crash in Los Angeles. Two crew members on board were killed. A third person died on the ground. That chopper was covering a bus and SUV crash when it went down. ABC's Trevor Ault has more.
6: Flames erupting after the aircraft crashed between two commercial buildings. Police say at least three people were killed, including a pedestrian on the ground. The chopper went down just after 7 p.m., less than a mile from where first responders were already working a deadly bus crash. An SUV had slammed into the side of a Metro bus, becoming lodged inside the vehicle.
3: Two people were killed in that bus and SUV crash. The House opting to hold billionaire Leon Black in contempt of Congress for defying two subpoenas to appear for a deposition, along with turning over documents related to the panel's inquiry into convicted sex offender Jeffrey Epstein. You're listening to ABC.
7: This is your News in One. Reporting for AFN Europe, I'm Army Sergeant Shane Gooden. We remember, we honor, we never forget. On September 11th, 2001, nearly 3,000 Americans lost their lives in what would become the deadliest terrorist attack in American history. 25 years later, U.S. military communities across Europe came together to honor the lives lost, the heroes who answered the call, and the families who still carry the loss. U.S. service members, their families, and local nationals gathered for solidarity marches and memorial ceremonies to pay tribute. Chief of Executive Medicine, Longstuhl Regional Medical Center, U.S. Army Colonel Christian Labro says, as a quarter century passes, remembering the attacks is more crucial than ever, especially as most U.S. service members today were too young to remember them.
8: I recognize how difficult it is to never forget a world that you never experienced. That gives those of us who do remember a duty to remind others not only what happened, but how the world changed.
7: That was your News in One. I'm Army Sergeant Shane Gooden.
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10: The Tampa Bay Rays beat the A's 2-1. Junior Caminero with a solo homer, bottom of the ninth, his 41st home run of the year. That leads the American League. The Yankees were 8-1 winners at Minnesota. Detroit won its sixth straight game, 10-1 at Toronto. The Blue Jays now two games out for the final AL wild card, behind the Guardians, who are closer to being maybe a division champion in the AL Central. Guardians only a half game behind the first place White Sox after beating Chicago 7-6 with a two-run double in the bottom of the ninth. Victories for the Dodgers and Milwaukee. Atlanta beat the Cubs 6-3. That clinched the NL Central title again for the Brewers. Washington downed Philadelphia 6-3, despite Kyle Schwarber's 45th home run of the season. Baltimore won in 11 innings at the Mets 7-5. Pete Alonso, ex-Met, with a tying solo homer in the top of the ninth. Houston and Texas each won. The Ravens cut kicker Jake Moody from their practice squad.
11: 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Familiar

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3: 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And in the Republic of Korea, U.S. Army soldiers, families, and civilians participate in a 9/11 remembrance ceremony and 5K run on Camp Walker. The ceremony commemorated the 25th anniversary of the September 11th terrorist attacks. This has been your Pacific Pulse. I'm Senior Airman Maria Washler.

0: 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Like choosing water over soda or juice. You consume fewer calories while hydrating in a natural and healthy way. Small increases in your physical activity, like taking a short walk after every meal, gets you moving and is a healthy habit that increases your metabolism. These smart choices add up over time. You lose weight and keep it off, slow and steady. 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These smart choices add up over time. You lose weight and keep it off, slow and steady.
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2: A bad reaction on Wall Street. I'm Lisa Brady, Fox News. The Dow down 618 points at the bell, plunging back under 52,000 after the Fed raised its benchmark interest rate for the first time in more than 3 years, also signaling another hike may be needed.
3: Our decision comes at a time when the American economy appears to be strengthening. New hiring, private sector earnings, business capital investment. Each of these markers has improved in recent months and is pointing in a good direction.
2: But Fed Chair Kevin Warsh says inflation remains too high and that today's action will support a timelier return to the central bank's 2% target. President Trump has publicly pushed for a rate cut. A briefing for U.S. senators on AI led by Vermont Senator Bernie Sanders, who wants to ban superintelligence.
4: Now, Sanders is bringing in top AI researchers to meet with bipartisan senators. House Speaker Mike Johnson is advocating for tech companies to control their own AI models. He's concerned about Congress acting too aggressively on AI. But many Democrats say Congress can't punt on AI. They say it's crucial that lawmakers get up to speed and intervene.
2: Fox's Chad Pergram on Capitol Hill. The House is cutting its current session short, letting members leave until after the midterms, which means no House decisions on AI or anything else for now, including Republican Congressman Thomas Massie's push to impeach War Secretary Pete Hegseth. A man convicted for his role in a deadly Afghanistan bombing, Mohammed Sharifullah, is sentenced to 20 years in prison after impact statements from families of the 13 U.S. service members killed.
5: Their loved ones were helping evacuate people during the U.S. withdrawal from Afghanistan. Virginia U.S. District Judge Anthony Trenga said he would have preferred sentencing Sharifullah for each of the service members killed.
2: Fox's Gernal Scott. 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
8: The Tampa Bay Rays beat the A's 2-1. Junior Caminero with a solo homer, bottom of the ninth, his 41st home run of the year. That leads the American League. The Yankees were 8-1 winners at Minnesota. Detroit won its sixth straight game, 10-1 at Toronto. The Blue Jays now two games out for the final AL wild card, behind the Guardians, who are closer to being maybe a division champion in the AL Central. Guardians only a half game behind the first place White Sox after beating Chicago 7-6 with a two-run double in the bottom of the ninth. Victories for the Dodgers and Milwaukee. Atlanta beat the Cubs 6-3. That clinched the NL Central title again for the Brewers. Washington downed Philadelphia 6-3, despite Kyle Schwarber's 45th home run of the season. Baltimore won in 11 innings at the Mets 7-5. Pete Alonso, ex-Met, with a tying solo homer in the top of the ninth. Houston and Texas each won. The Ravens cut kicker Jake Moody from their practice squad.
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0: Davis, anchor Prime, streaming weeknights on ABC News Live. For the first time in 3 years, the Federal Reserve Board raised its key benchmark rate by a quarter of a percentage point, adding to the ballooning borrowing costs for Americans. ABC's Elizabeth Schulze says inflation due to the ongoing war with Iran and other economic factors led to the unanimous decision.
1: This is in line with the market's expectations, and this was a unanimous decision from the Federal Reserve to hike interest rates. The Fed is also forecasting one additional interest rate hike this year. This would be the first interest rate hike that we have seen under the new Fed chairman.
0: The price of diesel climbing above a record $6.30, hitting farmers during harvest. George Peek owns and operates a cotton, soybean, and pecan farm in Georgia. He says his fuel costs are up at least 30%.
2: The power of the equipment that we have has to run on diesel.
0: The NTSB says it's collecting evidence in the fiery and deadly news helicopter crash in Los Angeles last night. Two crew members on board were killed and a third person died on the ground. The chopper was covering a bus and SUV crash that killed two people. ABC's Alex Stone is on the scene and says the NTSB recovered video and audio from the helicopter.
3: They're going to go back and do audio analysis of the actual sound of the engine and those alarms that were going off for the pilot to analyze what the engine was doing in that exact minute. But whatever was going on, this was very quick. They were not all that high. And when whatever happened to the engine, it sounded like spooling down with the alarms going off for losing RPMs on it, that there wasn't much time to react.
0: A promising milestone in the fight to treat pancreatic cancers. Researchers with City of Hope say a blood test was found to be effective at detecting earlier stages of pancreatic cancer. This is the first test of its kind to combine three markers to detect the cancer. Researchers say more tests are needed. 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
4: This day in Army history, September 11th, 1777. The Battle of Brandywine took place in Pennsylvania during the Revolutionary War. While the British Army, under the command of General William Howe, marched towards Philadelphia, General Washington deployed his army along Brandywine Creek to stop them. The British right wing deployed to fix Washington's attention, while the left wing executed a wide flanking maneuver to attack from behind. Once Washington realized the enemy's main effort, he ordered Major General Nathaniel Greene to lead two brigades to defend that position. Although outflanked by a numerically superior force, the American army avoided destruction and retreated in good order. The British, however, continued its advance and occupied Philadelphia, the largest city and seat of the Continental Congress. For more information about the Army's proud history, go to history.army.mil.
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6: Baseball season gets shorter and shorter, and the AL Central up for grabs right now. Guardians with a 6-3 lead over the Chicago White Sox at the end of the eighth inning. Whoever takes this game goes to the top of the division. Meanwhile, the Yankees currently 3.5 games back from Tampa for the AL East division crown, looking at a 2-0 deficit in the seventh inning against the Minnesota Twins. 49ers placed running back, Bengals quarterback Joe Burrow told reporters he is dealing with back tightness and did not practice today, but still expects to play on Sunday. Chiefs head coach Andy Reid said the team expects to have cornerback Mansoor Delane on the field when they play the Colts on Sunday night. No Tua Tagovailoa on the field for the Falcons practice on Wednesday. The 49ers placed rookie wide receiver Deshaun Stribling on the injured reserve for an ankle injury. The move will sideline him for at least four games.
5: All the music you need.
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7: I'm Colonel Nick Haig, Space Force Guardian and NASA astronaut. 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

She'll be all right. 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And in fact, tonight, she did confirm. 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

0: inflation is too high. I'm Lisa Lacera, Fox News. So the Fed took action, raising its benchmark interest rate for the first time since July of 2023.
1: The quarter point increase lifts the Fed's benchmark rate to a range of 3.75% to 4%. Fed Chair Kevin Warsh.
2: Job gains have kept pace with the workforce, and the unemployment rate has changed little. But inflation remains elevated.
1: The increase was approved unanimously, and the vast majority of officials penciled in one more hike this year in interest rate projections.
0: Fox's Hillary Barsky. President Trump not happy with the move, posting on Truth Social that interest rates should be 1% or less because we have the best credit in the world. Stocks slid after the Fed's decision to hike its key interest rate. The Dow lost 631, the Nasdaq minus 3, the S&P off 33. Federal investigators on the scene of a deadly news helicopter crash in Los Angeles.
3: NTSB investigator in charge Fabian Salazar says an online video appearing to show the NBC LA helicopter's point of view seconds before it crashed in Chatsworth is a crucial piece of evidence.
4: In that recording, we are clearly hearing sounds that are consistent with the engine changing its speed. And we're also hearing tones that are being generated that are likely advisories to the pilots.
3: But stressing the investigation is in the early stages. The fiery crash killing a reporter and a pilot on board and a person on the ground. The news crew was covering an earlier SUV and a metro bus collision that left two people dead.
0: Fox's Kristen Goodwin in Los Angeles. A 36-year-old has been arrested in connection with the SUV and bus crash. Three people have died after being swept away by floodwaters on the Navajo Nation in New Mexico. This coming after a day of heavy rain. The three deaths coming just weeks after flooding the Grand Canyon killed three hikers. 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
5: Federal newscast. The Defense Department says it has reinstated more than 500 service members discharged for refusing the COVID vaccine and delivered over $21 million in back pay. Anthony Tata, the Undersecretary of Defense for Personnel and Readiness, said the department will continue to reach back out to every veteran whose career was cut short. Republican Senator Deb Fischer said there is a lot of work that has to be done to build broad support in Congress for the Trump administration's ambitious Golden Dome missile defense system.
6: Fischer said lawmakers still do not have any meaningful information about the system. Her comments come after a group of lawmakers sent a letter to Defense Secretary Pete Hegseth in June saying that DOD needs to share its plans for the system before the department spends one more taxpayer dollar on the Golden Dome initiative. Anastasia Obis, Federal News Network.
5: 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I'm Eric White.
7: From the Fox Sports studios in Los Angeles, here's Chris Perfect.
8: Seahawks quarterback Sam Darnold was officially ruled out for Sunday's game versus the Cardinals on Wednesday. Head coach Mike McDonald says he doesn't expect Darnold to land on injury reserve as he tries to recover from a glute injury. Bengals quarterback Joe Burrow did not practice on Wednesday with the team, meeting with the media. He says he's dealing with some back tightness, but still expects to play on Sunday. 49ers placed rookie wide receiver Deshaun Stribling on injury reserve for an ankle injury. Move will sideline him for at least four games. New York Yankees removed Aaron Judge in the sixth inning against the Twins. He's suffering from lower leg tightness. Yankees and Twins currently tied two runs apiece in the 10th inning. Guardians snatched the AL Central lead, defeating the White Sox 6-3 on Wednesday. And Notre Dame and Nebraska have agreed to a home-and-home series set for 2032 and 2033.
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1: Just playing and talking to my friends about moving. Again? 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
0: Aw, come on, it'll be okay. 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
5: 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And in the Republic of Korea, U.S. Army soldiers, families, and civilians participate in a 9/11 remembrance ceremony and 5K run on Camp Walker. The ceremony commemorated the 25th anniversary of the September 11th terrorist attacks. This has been your Pacific Pulse. I'm Senior Airman Maria Washler.

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0: The rocket launched into the air.
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4: I'm Colonel Nick Haig, Space Force Guardian and NASA astronaut. 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Thanks to the American Forces Network, I stayed in touch with news, sports, and the little things that make the station feel like home. Wherever duty takes us, even into space, staying connected keeps us grounded. 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
2: From ABC News, I'm Dave Packer. The price of money is going up. The Fed voting to raise interest rates for the first time in 3 years, making the decision in the face of rising gas and prices and stubborn inflation, which is still running well above the Fed's target of 2%, Federal Reserve Chair Kevin Warsh.
3: For more than 5 years, inflation has been running above target. So our predominant focus is on the price stability side of our mandate. The plain fact is that inflation is too high and has been for too long.
4: The decision comes as Americans are already struggling with stubborn inflation and higher costs for gas and groceries. The decision also puts newly appointed Fed Chair Kevin Warsh at odds with President Trump, who's repeatedly called for lower borrowing costs.
2: ABC's Peter Haralambos. The NTSB says it's now analyzing wreckage and audio recordings connected to a deadly local news helicopter crash in L.A. The local NBC station, KNBC, reports veteran reporter Eliana Moreno and pilot George Marcino were killed in the crash, and says ABC's Alex Stone.
5: They've identified now the person who the chopper landed on and killed on the ground, a 29-year-old victim. We also now know there has been an arrest in the original bus crash this morning. A woman is being booked right now in that case that led to this chain reaction of why the helicopter was here covering the bus crash. It appears that that may be a DUI case.
2: Officials, including the FBI and the Coast Guard, keeping a close eye on U.S.-bound oil tankers after several experienced some kind of cyber attack while at sea. One of the attack ships boarded by military officials August 21st was left offline for more than 30 hours. ABC News contributor Mick Mulroy.
6: If a foreign entity or any entity could take over a ship, they could cause major damage to a port. They could cause deaths. They could cause a serious ecological environmental disaster.
2: The U.S. looking into who's responsible for the attacks. You're listening to ABC News.
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9: Bengals quarterback Joe Burrow did not practice on Wednesday. Meeting with the media, he says he's dealing with back tightness, but still expects to play on Sunday. Tua Tagovailoa did not practice for the Falcons on Wednesday. Vikings quarterback Kyler Murray, still in concussion protocol, was a limited participant in practice. One who is not going to be playing on Sunday is Seahawks quarterback Sam Darnold. He was ruled out with a glute injury. Head coach Mike McDonald says he does not expect Darnold to land on the injured reserve. Going to that injury reserve, however, is 49ers rookie wide receiver DeShon Stribling, placed on there with an ankle injury. He will be sidelined at least 4 games. The Yankees removed Aaron Judge in the 6th inning with lower leg tightness in their game against the Twins. Yankees would go on to fall 5-4 in 13 innings. And the AL Central has a new leader as the Cleveland Guardians took a half-game lead with a 6-3 victory over the Chicago White Sox. Notre Dame and Nebraska announce a home-and-home series.
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6: Welcome to this week's Reflective Moments of America's Military. On September 17, 1862, the Battle of Antietam marked the bloodiest single-day battle in the Civil War, with over 22,000 casualties. The Union's strategic victory halted General Lee's northern invasion and gave President Lincoln leverage to issue the preliminary Emancipation Proclamation, transforming the war into a noble crusade for human freedom. And this has been this week's Reflective Moments of America's Military. Stay tuned for more next week.
7: I'm Colonel Nick Hague, Space Force Guardian and NASA astronaut. When I launched to the International Space Station on a NASA mission as part of the astronaut program, I was away from home for 171 days. But even on orbit, connection matters. Thanks to the American Forces Network, I stayed in touch with news, sports, and the little things that make the station feel like home. Wherever duty takes us, even into space, staying connected keeps us grounded. Semper Supra.

0: up.
1: More of today's best, only on The Eagle. Punishment for Russia. I'm Lee Silasera, Fox News. A measure to keep money out of the hands of Russia's Vladimir Putin has passed in the House and is on its way to President Trump for his signature.
2: The Lindsey O. Graham Sanctioning Russia and Iran Act, named in honor of the late senator, aims to sanction Russian officials, banks, and a shadow fleet of tankers that keeps Russian energy moving. It also directs President Trump to impose up to 100% tariffs on the top five importers of Russian oil or natural gas. Supporters say it'll help put an economic stranglehold on Moscow, but critics say they worry President Trump will use it to target allies in the European Union and elsewhere. It had already been approved by the Senate, and now the House has given it a thumbs up by a vote of 262 to 159.
1: Fox's Jill Nadeau in Washington. President Trump reacting after the Federal Reserve decided to raise a key interest rate for the first time in 3 years.
3: The board is very hostile. They're very political. They're doing the wrong thing. They're a bunch of politicians or people put on by politicians.
1: But the president says he still has confidence in Fed Chair Kevin Warsh. The president made those comments before heading to North Carolina for a rally in support of Senate candidate Michael Whatley.
3: With your vote in this election, we're going to defeat the murderer and criminal protector. He's a murderer protector. The man who made North Carolina the talk of our country. The whole country was talking about it. For its violent crime, the radical left Democrat Roy Cooper on November 3rd. He's terrible.
1: Roy Cooper is the former governor of North Carolina. Fox News power rankings indicate that Senate seat leans Democratic. The president said last week he'll be holding campaign rallies across the country in support of Republican congressional candidates. America is listening to Fox News.
4: Federal newscast. The Defense Department says it has reinstated more than 500 service members discharged for refusing the COVID vaccine and delivered over $21 million in back pay. Anthony Tata, the Undersecretary of Defense for Personnel and Readiness, said the department will continue to reach back out to every veteran whose career was cut short. Republican Senator Deb Fischer said there is a lot of work that has to be done to build broad support in Congress for the Trump administration's ambitious Golden Dome missile defense system.
5: Fischer said lawmakers still do not have any meaningful information about the system. Her comments come after a group of lawmakers sent a letter to Defense Secretary Pete Hegseth in June, saying that DoD needs to share its plans for the system before the department spends one more taxpayer dollar on the Golden Dome initiative. Anastasia Obis, Federal News Network.
4: 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I'm Eric White.
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7: Bengals quarterback Joe Burrow did not practice on Wednesday. Meeting with the media, he says he's dealing with back tightness but still expects to play on Sunday. Tua Tagovailoa did not practice for the Falcons on Wednesday. Vikings quarterback Kyler Murray, still in concussion protocol, was a limited participant in practice. One who is not going to be playing on Sunday is Seahawks quarterback Sam